Well, just in case you were wondering, that wasn't by Kreutzer, but his contemporary, Beethoven. That was from the string quintet in C minor. So here's the Divertimento in C that you thought you were listening to.

Divertimento in C by Bernhard Krusel. It was played by Elise Betnes, violin Dmitry Golovanov and True Lautrop violas, Lars Holm Johansson cello and Max Artford oboe. If you're a regular listener and hopefully subscriber as well, then you might recognise the beginning and end of that work as the theme for our Reflections programme. And thank you to a few subscribers who subscribed over the weekend online. Matthew from Crestwood in New South Wales, a resubscriber, a classic subscription. Peter from Canterbury is a passionate resubscriber. And Steve from Traralgon is also a passionate resubscriber. So thank you to Steve, Peter and Matthew. The subscriber prizes, the daily prizes for today are one A Reserve double pass to Australian Chamber Orchestra's Isles of Light at Hamer Hall on the 14th or 15th of June, one $50 voucher for Tempo Rubato, the live classical music venue in Brunswick, one double pass to Melbourne Chamber Orchestra's Under the Canopy at Melbourne Recital Centre on the 9th or the 12th of July, and one bread-making workshop here at the Convent Bakery. That's all in today's daily prize pack, and we'll go to one lucky subscriber who subscribes before midnight tonight, and the winner will be announced during intermezzo tomorrow at 5 o'clock. Now to the only piano trio composed by the American Charles Ives. He composed it in 1904 and 5, revising it in 1911. The first movement is moderato and the third moderato con moto. The second movement is titled T-S-I-A-J, which is short for This Scherzo is a Joke. Here's the Benno Trio.

From Melba Hall on the 1st of September 2008, we heard the Benno Trio playing Haydn's Piano Trio in C, Opus 16, number 27. And the Benno Trio is made up of Lachlan Bramble violin, Ewan Bramble cello, and Amir Farid piano. And thank you to Joseph of Belbray, who has taken out a monthly subscription to 3MBS. So he goes into the daily prize draw for one A reserve double pass to the Australian Chamber Orchestra's Isles of Light. That's at Hamer Hall on the 14th or 15th of June. One $50 voucher from Tempo Rubato. One double pass to

0: from Melbourne Chamber Orchestra's Under the Canopy at Melbourne Recital Centre on the 9th or 12th of July. And right here at the Abbotsford Convent, a bread-making workshop at the Convent Bakery. That's all in today's Daily Prize Pack.
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0: 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To bring morning recital to a close for this Monday, here's the Clarinet Quartet No. 1 in E-flat, by Bernhard Crusell. Due to an error on my part at the beginning of the program when we started with some Beethoven, we pick this up at the second movement, Romance, which is followed by Minuetto and Rondo. Thea King plays clarinet with members of the Allegri String Quartet.

Bernard Crusell writing there for his own instrument, the clarinet. And that was the Clarinet Quartet No. 1 in E-flat, his Opus 2. Thea King was playing clarinet with members of the Allegri String Quartet. Now the seasons might change, but 3MBS is your constant companion. Another constant is that the month of May is our Radiothon, and yet another constant is that Monday's Divertimento presenter is Nick Tolhurst, who's waiting in the next studio. I'm Simon Colvin. Thank you for your company this morning. Our phone number here at 3MBS is 9416 1035, and you can text us as well on 0485 011035. 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
1: Good afternoon and welcome to Divertimento here on 3MBS with me, Nick Tolhurst. And thank you, Simon Colvin, for another wonderful morning concert program. The diversity that you heard there with Simon's program is only hear it on 3MBS. You won't get playlists that rotate every 5 days. You won't hear the Queen of Sheba every 3 days. And you know what I'm talking about. So if you love 3MBS, keep us on the air and subscribe. We'll get more to that later. But particularly I want to say thank you to Adrian McInerney for taking on Divertimento last week while I was away on a happy road trip to Adelaide. And speaking of that, a big hello to our happy subscribers and my hosts in Hamilton, Penny and David. Let's kick off with some Anton Rubinstein, who was more than a one-hit wonder. Well, maybe not. He wrote an opera, and this is the Dances of the Kashmiri Brides from Faramore's. I think he's still a one-hit wonder, however.

0: The Dance of the Kashmiri Brides by Anton Rubinstein from his opera Fermors. It's one of those convoluted things based in Persian. Who knows? Probably not worth discussing much more. What I'd like to do is introduce you to Mark Kerr, who's in the studio with me this morning, this afternoon. Hello, Mark.
1: Hi, Nick. Thank you for having me.
0: That's a great to be pleasure, here. Fellow presenter. Now, we had just had a call just a little while ago from Tim of Rip and Lee, who's renewed. Now, he probably doesn't know, but he's in the running to win some great prizes today, and I guess he's a music lover. So what's he in the running for?
1: Okay, well, the daily prize pack today, this is for Monday the 11th of May, or for one lucky subscriber, if you subscribe before midnight tonight, and the winner will be announced in tomorrow's intermezzo at 5 p.m. Some great prizes. There's a reserve double pass to the Australian Chamber Orchestra's Isles of Light at Hamer Hall on the 14th or the 15th of June. There's a $50 voucher from Tempo Rubato, which is a live classical music venue in Brunswick. There's a double pass to Melbourne Chamber Orchestra's Under the Canopy at Melbourne Recital Centre on the 9th or the 12th of July. There's also, and this one's great, there's a bread-making workshop at the Convent Bakery, which is right here at the Abbotsford Convent.
0: And they make fabulous bread too. They do. I think I'd like to go to
1: that. Yeah.
0: That's good. Well, we've got at 8 p.m. tonight, Mr. Kerr, we have Alan Smith presenting Chamber Music and Song. So as a little bit of a heads up for that, I thought I'd play some Villa-Lobos, and this is from his Bachianas Brasileiras No. 9.

A nice up-in-the-air finish there from Villa-Lobos. His Bachianas Brasileiras number 9, and it was played by the I Musici de Montreal, conducted by Yuli Turovsky. Well, for some song, let's have some Clara Schumann, and this is the Die Stille Lotusblume.

0: Die stille Lotusblume bei Clara Schumann, Clara Wieck Schumann. And a song by Isabel Lippitz, a new voice for me, a beautiful voice, and accompanied by Deborah Richards. And you're listening to Divertimento with me, Nick Tolhurst, on 3MBS Melbourne.
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0: a piece by Debbie Cook on Day Trip to Bangor, which is a great tune. And it was performed by Rick Alabaster on a street organ. He was the operator. Now, Mark Kerr, you're with me here this afternoon.
1: I am. Thank you. Yes, it's great to be here.
0: Where else would you hear a street organ on the radio? Because we have such a fantastic library.
1: We do. We have a huge library here at 3MBS. Well, I would suggest if you want to hear some, maybe not necessarily street organ, but organ or some kind of keyboard music, then tune in to Music for Keyboard.
0: Oh, you're giving yourself a plug.
1: Yes, I am. It's a fabulous show. It's every Wednesday, 7 p.m. till 8 p.m. And I present all kinds of keyboard music, piano, organ, harpsichord, forte piano.
0: Piano accordion.
1: There's not a lot of out there, but
0: melodica?
1: Well, if I could find some, I would love to play some melodica.
0: Maybe we should get somebody in. Look, if you're a subscriber yes. and you want to come in and play live the melodica on Mark Kerr's program.
1: That would be fabulous.
0: What's the best way of getting in touch with us?
1: Well, they can always call us on 94161035.
0: Or go online to 3mbs.org.au and you can subscribe or resubscribe either way. And if you resubscribe, some people have asked us, oh, but I subscribed in November. But if you resubscribe now, it just gets added on to whatever you've got. So it puts you in the running for our fabulous prizes.
1: Yes, yes.
0: Here's something you won't be playing. This is Jean-Baptiste Lully.

0: Jean-Baptiste Lully, and that was his air de trompette, timbale et hautbois, I beg your pardon, je m'excuse. And it was played by the Paris Brass Ensemble with the RTF Trombone Quartet, all conducted by Tito Gotti. Now, Mark Kerr, do you like about autumn? I know you're an autumn fan.
1: Autumn is definitely my favourite season of the year because I like a little bit of cold weather, I have to say. And I love the crispy mornings in Melbourne. And every morning when I go for a walk, especially like this morning, I went for a walk early morning. And walking through the mist and the fog, and I just love that. And treading on the crunchy leaves and just looking at all the colours. It's a beautiful time of the year.
0: It is. It's a fabulous time, especially here at the convent. And we're celebrating autumn this week in our radiothon. We're celebrating the four seasons over the month of May. So if you have some special memories of or feelings about autumn, you can text us on our new text line. But how do we do that?
1: Well, the text line, it's very easy. You can just pick up your phone and you can text on the number 0485 011 1035.
0: The 1035 is a giveaway. Yes. So give us a message and stuff. Or get on the phone and subscribe, resubscribe, donate, whatever you'd like to do. Just help keep us on the air because we love to be here for
1: Katie's
0: you.
1: Katie's sitting at the phone now.
0: Is she? Katie loves a call. Give her a call. Yeah. Let's go to a jazz nocturne.

0: That was called Jazz Nocturne by Dana Suess, with Peter Minton on the piano and the Hot Springs Festival Symphony Orchestra, conducted by Richard Rosenberg. Now, Mark, I believe we have a new subscriber.
1: We certainly do. I'm very excited. Marco from Thornbury has called in, and Marco has taken the Muso subscription, which is fantastic, and he is a resubscriber. So, Marco, thanks so much. It's great to have you stay with us.
0: Because we have all sorts of different levels of subscription, something that meets everybody's budgetary or financial needs, whatever. We have classic subscriptions and we have passionate subscriptions, and you can donate as much as you like, really, because once you get past the actual subscription sum, pretty much of what's left over that is tax deductible for you. So it's a win-win there for us. So I think it's a little bit early. Is it too early for lunchtime piano? You're the piano
1: it's
0: addict.
1: Never too early for keyboard music.
0: Well, since we are celebrating autumn this week as part of our Radiothon theme, I have to say that very slowly, let's have something called Autumn Rain.

0: And that was a piece by Philip Wiltshire and a piece called Autumn Rain. And the pianist was Janelle Carrigan. And Nick, Janelle Carrigan features a lot on my program. She's a fabulous...
1: What's your program?
0: My program is Music for Keeble every Wednesday night at 7 p.m.
1: And you have a bit of a fan club for Music for Keeble,
0: I do. I have to say. Regulars. Yes. And
1: people who ring in?
0: Am I allowed to give them a yell out now?
1: Of course, yes.
0: Especially my Hamilton crew. There's quite a few people in the beautiful town of Hamilton. David and Penny and other people, Angus and people...
1: listening.
0: Yes, so thank you.
1: We have a lot of regional listeners, actually, which is good. Yeah. So mostly they will be listening online on 3mbs.org.au or on our app, which is so easy to get and download and things. So that's good. Indeed. Well, I think we might go for something a bit different.

0: I can understand the birds and I can understand the bees. Sister, I can even understand why a rat eats cheese.
1: I can understand my dog.
0: And I can understand your cat.
1: Well, fill me full of rhythm. Can you understand that?
0: I got your cup.

0: the unmistakable voice of Sister Rosetta Tharpe, who kind of helped invent rock and roll in her own way, gospel to rock and roll. And that was called Shout, Sister Shout, in case you didn't get it. It was by Lucky Millinder with Sister Rosetta Tharpe on vocals, probably on guitar, and with Lucky Millinder and his orchestra. Now, Mark Kerr,
1: amazing,
0: because you've been such a well-behaved co-presenter here today on our Radiothon program, you do a very good job. And I don't mean to be patronising, but like all our subscribers, you're loyal, you're very supportive, and you subscribe, and we love you for that. So here's a little treat. I'm going to play some extra piano for just for you.
1: Oh, thank you, Nick, and it's been lovely being here. Thank you.

That sounded like an old piano. Perhaps it was a period piano of Clara Schumann's time. Nice echoey sort of sound there. That was Clara Schumann's Toccatina in A minor, and it was played by Uriel Czakor on the piano.

0: All Over God's Heaven by William Broughton and played by the Salvation Army Melbourne Staff Band. And you can hear lots more of that sort of music on Ian Lingard's Sounding Brass, 9 o'clock Saturday mornings, just before Arts Weekly. So I hope you're tuning in for that. Otherwise, you're listening to Divertimento here on 3MBS with me, Nick Tolhurst.
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Vernon Duke's Autumn in New York, with the wonderful voice of Arthur Prysock, who you just don't hear of anymore. I don't know why. Beautiful voice. He was accompanied by a studio orchestra conducted by Tori Zito, who also did the arrangement. And of course, we played Autumn in New York because we're celebrating autumn this week as part of our Radiothon. So if you haven't been in touch with us lately about your subscription or maybe making a donation, why not get online to 3mbs.org.au or call us on 9416 1035. I'm not going to hammer the wonderful prizes that are available to you because you can find out all about that if you keep listening. Here's a Concerto Grosso movement.

Evocative of the season of mists and mellow fruits, the first movement from the Concerto Grosso in E-flat by Peter Heilendaal, played by the European Community Chamber Orchestra, conducted by Roy Goodman. Time for one more Armenian song about autumn.

Autumn Song by Ardzas Voskanyan and sung by the Little Armenian Singers. And they were singing, Subscribe, Subscribe, It's Autumn.

And that was the By the Volga Polka Mazurka. How about that for a title? By Johann Strauss Jr., played by the Slovak State Philharmonic Orchestra, conducted by Johannes Wiltner. Well, that's it for, what am I on? Divertimento, but I know I'm on 3MBS because you subscribe and help us stay on air, and we love you for that. So just give us a call, 9416 1065. But in the meantime, thank you so much for your company. Coming up next is Concert Hall with Tilo Troschke and maybe a surprise guest. 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

0: And a very good afternoon, a very good afternoon. You are indeed tuned to 3MBS. The program is Concert Hall. And my name is Thilo Troschke. Yes, I do have a guest, a surprise guest, as Nick Toller has just said. And that is my dear colleague, Tom Donnelly. Hello, Tom.
1: Hello, Thilo, and hello, everybody, and great to be here.
0: Very good. Well, thank you for presenting together with me because it is a special day. Well, a special month, I should say. It is, of course, Radiothon month. Now, we will talk about that. Oh, we will talk about it in the next 3 hours. Oh, yes, yes. But before we do, I think we'll make a start with the music. That's what you're looking forward to, aren't you? Music here by George Frideric Händel to start us off with. Georg Friedrich Händel, Tom. Georg Friedrich Händel. From the Messiah, the trumpet shall sound, and no one does it better than Brun Terfel, the bass baritone. We hear the Scottish Chamber Orchestra. Sir Charles McCarris is the conductor of Handel's Messiah's The Trumpet Shall Sound.

0: Well, I can say with music by George Frideric Handel, we're always off to a good start. We've been listening to the aria The Trumpet Shall Sound from The Messiah. We heard Bryn Terfel, the bass baritone, and we heard the Scottish Chamber Orchestra, and they were conducted by Sir Charles McCarris. And if you've only just joined us, yes, you're tuned to Concert Hall on 3MBS with me, Tilo Toschke, and with Tom Donnelly. And it is Radiothon time. Well, this happens once a year, and I was thinking this is at least the 10th Radiothon that I've done. Tom, have you done?
1: I think I've done seven, and I'm guessing you've done more than 10. But I might who knows?
0: I've been doing this. I've been doing the presenting for 14 years, so maybe even more. But anyway, look, why are we doing this? It is obviously an important fundraiser for us. That's clear. And this year, the actual theme is support every season. Support every. What does that mean to you, Tom? Season and life, or?
1: Well, my favourite season is April, but I tend to think of the European April because it rains a lot in April. But all the seasons are good. I love them all. I love them all. I have been tempted to write the occasional poem in April.
0: Oh, okay.
1: Not to give too much away.
0: All right. Well, in Europe, well, that then would be spring. So now, but here in Australia, we're May. So it's actually autumn. It's autumn. But support every season because, you know, the seasons may change, but 3MBS, that's your constant companion. This is important here. What we say to you is escape the noise, enjoy the music, subscribe and donate. Can you imagine life without 3MBS? Tom, can you?
1: Well, I did have a time in my life when I wasn't listening to 3MBS. I'm not to give too much away, but I love it now.
0: But that was 100 years ago.
1: It was a few years ago, but now I listen a lot, and obviously I present and do stuff, and it's all great.
0: Indeed you do. So that's very right. So, okay, so therefore we say to you, well, become a subscriber. But the thing is, why should we subscribe, Tom? We have to really tell people about it. Yes, we will talk a little bit more about prizes. Obviously we will, and about subscription rates. But first of all, well, what are the benefits? Why should you do it?
1: I think you should do it because you know that you'll be a lot better off. But in terms of specifics, you get lots of goodies if you're a subscriber. I mean, it's just fabulous value, really. You get a chance to enter online and on-air subscriber giveaways throughout the year, and there are loads of those.
0: I've just done that, you know, Tom, because, I just won cinema tickets. That was just a giveaway for subscribers.
1: Yes, we give away lots of tickets, actually, to cinema tickets on a Saturday, and it's very popular, and people think, I didn't dare ring because it might have gone already. But if you want to pick up the phone and people will love to talk to you. It's just great fun.
0: What else?
1: You get discounts to 3MBS events. You get invitations to exclusive subscriber events like the recital series at Graduate House. Discounts to local arts organisations and businesses. A copy of one of my favourites, the On Air magazine, which gives you so much information. It gives you all the major pieces that have been played throughout the month, and lots of articles written by presenters, and also some information about the presenters, who you might wonder who they are. So every month somebody will sort of have an article written about them. So that's interesting.
0: I've even seen the odd poem.
1: Yes, it's time I put another one in, actually. And I prevail upon the editor, and she's very gracious, and she puts some of my poems in occasionally.
0: Very good.
1: So how about that?
0: Very good. And finally, if I may say, the events listing on the 3MBS Arts Notice Board, which you listen to right at the start of this show, the Community Arts Voice broadcasts. So, very good. Now, Tom, the music, however, must go on. The first item that I've chosen is by Ludwig van Beethoven. Can you tell us a little bit about it and announce it?
1: Yes, I think I can. Symphony No. 1 by Beethoven. You have to start somewhere. Well, that's not quite where he started, actually, because he wrote 154 without opus works before he put anything in his opus list. But this is Symphony No. 1 in C major, and it's dedicated to Baron Gottfried van Swieten. And it was, well, he worked on it for a long time. So in 1787, there was a draft of the finale, but it was actually premiered in 1800. And I'm looking at a little photograph of very young Beethoven, aged 33 in 1803, after the premiere of his first symphony. So let's have a listen to it. And it's going to be played by, I wonder who it's going to be played by. I think it might be played under the direction of
0: Herbert von Karajan.
1: Herbert von Karajan. Symphony No. 1 in C by Ludwig van Beethoven.
0: And we hear the Berlin Philharmonic, Die Berliner Philharmonika, Tom.
1: Yes, Tilo. Still working on that.
0: Tom is working on his German, and so I'm supporting him. So,
1: Thank you so much.
0: Okay. So, but before I put the music on, well, can I ask you to please subscribe and donate? Go to 3mbs.org.au or call us now on 94161035. And then we'll listen to Beethoven's Symphony No. 1.

0: Who else could that be but Beethoven? Well, possibly somebody else, but it was Beethoven, of course. His Symphony No. 1 in C, the Berlin Philharmonic, under the direction of Herbert von Karajan.
1: Indeed. Now, after a very short break, we're back.
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1: Yes, indeed. If you've just joined us again, well, it's Radiothon time at 3MBS, and the program is Concert Hall with me, Tilo Troschke, and also with Tom Donnelly.
0: Hello.
1: Tom, we've been talking about the benefits, and now also let's talk about some prizes. Because all prizes, I have to say this first up, all prizes are on the website. Okay, this is important if people really want to get into the nitty-gritty, because it would be a little bit too long to read everything out. But let me say there will be major prizes, new subscriber prizes, only for first-time subscribers, and pet prizes. But also, and I'll quickly say something about that, there is a daily prize pack. Now, this is a thing where... And that's quite amazing. They're all for one lucky subscriber who subscribes before midnight tonight. And that lucky person will get one A Reserve double pass to Australian Chamber Orchestra's Isle of Light at Hamer Hall on the 14th or 15th of June. Also a $50 voucher from Tempo Rubato, live classical music venue in Brunswick. A double pass to Melbourne Chamber Orchestra's Under the Canopy at Melbourne Recital Centre, 9 or 12 July. And finally, a bread-making workshop in the Convent Bakery right here at the Abbotsford Convent. Tom, what do you think about that?
0: I think that's rather excellent. They do make wonderful bread, and they even do it while you have some lunch. Say, can you bake me a loaf while you're at it? And away they go.
1: That has happened. There is evidence because I've done it. I love their bread. So now that's exactly right. So major prizes, Tom, just quickly, give us a rundown of the first two or three.
0: Okay, the major prizes are always, they're always major. Surprise, surprise. The first one is an unlimited music for a whole year from the Cinema Nova, valued at $6,000.
1: See, well, you'd have to probably go every day then, I guess, to
0: You'd see a lot of movies if you got $6,000 worth, but you could.
1: You could.
0: And an exceptional, second one is an exceptional Kawai CA701 digital piano from Kawai and, mm-hmm. and House of Pianos, and that's valued at just under $5,000. And the third one is a private house. This is one of my favourites. It's a fantastic prize. A private house concert by one of Melbourne's most loved chamber music ensembles, Flinders Quartet, and that's valued at $5,000.
1: Wow.
0: And now, there are more.
1: And several more. But what about new subscriber prizes? These are first-time subscribers who have three chances to win something fabulous. Why are there three chances, Tom?
0: There are three chances because you can win the grand prize, the daily prize, and the new subscriber prize.
1: Indeed.
0: And some of these are a getaway for two people at Park Royal, Melbourne, and tickets to Affinity Quartet at Monash Performing Arts Centre on the 7th of August. That's valued at $740. A multi-pass 6 from the Melbourne International Film Festival. And the third one is a weekend experience in Geelong. You can do so many different things, and don't get overwhelmed by it.
1: No. And again, if you really want more information, it's all on the website. Now, though, you'd be interested about the subscription rate. So, our standard subscription, the classic one, is $95. and concession is 75. I won't read out every one of them, but those two, because that's where most people subscribe. However, if you are passionate, well, $200, and that gives you also $105 tax deductibility at the end of the financial year. And also the super one is $300, which is $95 for the subscription and $205 tax deductible. And Tom, finally, very finally, the big one, that is the lifetime. Subscribe for life.
0: Good Lord. Yes, you never need to think about subscribing again. You go, been there, done that, and just keep listening and enjoying it.
1: It'll see you out. And that is $5,000. And that consists of a notional $900 subscription, but also, because it's calculated over 10 years, but also $4,100 tax deductible donation. So for someone out there, that may well be very worthwhile. $4,100 tax deductibility. Well, we can only say sometimes, you know, people are generous and we will definitely love them for it. But we love every subscriber. Doesn't matter what it is, but the $5,000 would be very special indeed. Okay, next item on the list, because people also at least want to hear some music. And that, oh no, before I say that actually, Tom, there are some subscribers. Why don't you announce them to us?
0: Why don't I announce them indeed? So Danielle from Brighton East has resubscribed as a classic subscriber. So thank you very much, Danielle. Very good. We do appreciate that. And Liam from Port Melbourne has also resubscribed as a classic subscriber. So thank you very much to Danielle and Liam.
1: Indeed. And I forgot to say that we also encourage people to donate. If they feel that that is a better way for them to do it, again, tax deductibility for all donations, then please feel free. Or if you look at the subscription amount and you round it up at the whatever it is that you round it up on, that would then also be tax deductible. So the next music is by Camille Saint-Saëns, his Symphony No. 1 in E flat. Well, it's not as well known as the Organ Symphony, the No. 3, but I say it's well worth listening to, and I'm sure you'll agree. Let's listen to Camille Saint-Saëns, Symphony No. 1.

0: The Symphony No. 1 by Camille Saint-Saëns, the one in E-flat, that was played by the French Radio National Orchestra, and Jean Martinon, well, he was the conductor.
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0: Yes, that's right.
3: Tom, I love that.
0: Tom, the pets.
3: Where's that dog?
0: That's not here. Tom, it's Radiothon time. 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
3: We should, because the whole idea of Radiothon is to subscribe. And especially this year, we're looking for new subscribers. And I can recall a time, if I may admit this, before I was a subscriber, and I thought about it for quite a long time, but then suddenly I thought it's time to do it now. So if that's you and you've been listening to the music and you love the music, we're playing great music today, consider subscribing. And of course, there's so many great prizes that you can win. And we're supporting all the seasons, and we're going to hear all the seasons very shortly.
0: Indeed.
3: Yeah, but this is autumn, and you can tell us what you love about autumn. I love the colours of autumn. But you can tell us on a new facility that we've got. This year we've got a text line where you can text the studio directly and we'll see the text message. And the number is 0485011035. You could also even email us on onair@3mbs.org.au. And we're looking for... We like to be a little bit ambitious. We're looking for 30 new subscribers by the end of this week. That's by Sunday. That's four a day.
0: Well, hopefully we'll get there. Yes.
3: Hopefully we will.
0: Great. And just taking up on the seasons, I've chosen for today's program excerpts from Franz Josef Haydn's The Seasons, Die Jahreszeiten. Only excerpts, admittedly. But you see, Haydn was really led to write The Seasons by the great success of his previous oratorio, The Creation, Die Schöpfung, which had become very popular and was in the course of being performed all over Europe. Today is not the time to talk more about it, but I'll tell you who will perform it for us. It'll be Gundula Janowitz, she's a soprano, Walter Berry, bass, Werner Hollweg, tenor, and the Berlin Philharmonic Orchestra, Berliner Philharmonica, German Opera Chorus Berlin, and Herbert von Karajan. There he is again, the conductor. Before I put the piece on, I'll give you again the website to subscribe, 3mbs.org.au, or give us a call. Give us a call on 9416 1035. And enjoy excerpts from Haydn's The Seasons.

0: The Gorgeous Minute. Absolutely gorgeous music by Franz Josef Haydn, The Seasons. Tom, I love The Seasons. Although, you know, if I'm honest, I think I probably love The Creation a little bit more.
1: I got that impression that that was the case.
0: But this is all about The Seasons here, of course, at the moment with the Radiothon. So I thought I'd have to put this one in. But I mean, they're both gorgeous. We heard in this in these excerpts that we've just been listening to, Gundula Janowitz as the soprano, bass Walter Berry, Werner Hollweg, tenor, and yes, the Berlin Philharmonic Orchestra, Berliner Philharmonica, German Opera Chorus Berlin, and Herbert von Karajan, the conductor. Back in a brief moment.
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0: Thank you for that. Yes, you're tuned to 3MBS, Radiothon Time, 3MBS, Programs Concert Hall, with Tom Donnelly and me, Thilo Troschke. Now, we have a few subscribers to announce. I'll make a start. I will be thanking Roz from Fitzroy. She's a passionate subscriber. Excellent. Thank you very much indeed. And also Leonie from Mont Albert. She's a concessional, but she's also given us a donation. Thank you very much to Leonie and Ross, because clearly you are keeping us on the air. Now, Tom, you've got more to announce.
1: Yes, I've got two subscribers here. We've got Bill from Mentone, who's taken out a passionate subscription. He's a resubscriber, so thank you very much, Bill. And Debbie from Kangaroo Flats has taken out a concession resubscription. So thank you very much, Debbie and Bill.
0: Very good. Now, Tom, it is Radiothon time. Now, we've talked about this and that and the other, prizes, all sorts of things. And I may mention again that all the main prizes, they're all on listed on our website, and rather us than sort of rattling through them, suffice it to say that they are most attractive indeed. But then there's also this daily prize pack, and that really deserves another mention. Tom, what's this about for today?
1: Well, today is the, according to us at least, it's the first day of autumn. And I'm just looking at something on the board, and it says, it's very interesting, the seasons might change, but 3MBS is your constant companion. And if you want to sort of join the community, as well as listening to the radio, you want to feel part of the community. And for myself, I can say that the music just sounds a little bit more alive and vibrant if you're a subscriber. So that's a wonderful thing.
0: Absolutely.
1: And if you were to do it today, as well as the other prizes, the grand prize, and if you're a new subscriber, the new subscriber prize, we have a daily prize pack for every single day of May. We've got... each day has got its own prize pack. So how about that? So for today, Monday the 11th of May, quite a nice day in the year. I'm very fond of May. But today we have one A reserve double pass to Australian Chamber Orchestra's Isles of Light at Hamer Hall on the 14th or 15th of June. And a $50 voucher from Tempo Rubato, the classical music venue in Brunswick. A double pass to Melbourne Chamber Orchestra's Under the Canopy at Melbourne Recital Centre on the 9th or the 12th of July, And this is one of my favourites. It might not be the biggest prize, but it's very so appropriate. One bread making workshop at the Convent Bakery right here at the Aberystwyth Convent.
0: Excellent. Tom, I suddenly realise we're running a little bit out of time, and I may just quickly abbreviate it. The last item on the playlist, let me quickly announce it. It's Mozart's Symphony No. 40 in G minor, and it was written in 1788 when he, would you believe it, wrote three symphonies, numbers 39, 40 and 41. Very prolific year. Let's listen to it right now.

0: And the beautiful music of Wolfgang Amadeus Mozart completing Concert Hall today here on 3MBS, his Symphony No. 40 in G minor. That was played by the Amsterdam Baroque Orchestra, Ton Koopman, the conductor. Tom, I believe you have another name to be read out, another subscriber.
1: Actually, I do. It's John from Ballarat. And online, he has taken out a concession subscription and given us a generous donation. Oh, so thank you very much, John.
0: Thank you indeed. Thank you. And I've got Bev here from Mount Dandenong, a classic subscriber. So thank you very much for that, Bev, because all our subscribers are very, very precious to us. They are, after all, keeping us on air. Well, this was really the last item on the playlist. Tom and I, we have 1 minute to go. I may just briefly sort of repeat how important it is that you respond to our Radiothon messages. The prizes, they're all listed quite exhaustively on our website, so we won't repeat those. And can I remind you the subscription rates? Classic, 95. Concession, 75. There's Passionate. There's Super, and there's also the Ultimate, the Lifetime subscription for $5,000. If someone could see their way doing that, that would be fantastic. But for this afternoon, that is all. The number to ring is 94161035, and of course the website address is 3mbs.org.au. And Tom Donnelly, thank you very much for co-presenting with me.
1: Thank you, Tilo. Afternoon. It's great to be here.
0: Thank you. And yes, I'm Tilo Troschke. I'm signing off. I'll be back with you in a fortnight's time. Until then, I say auf Wiedersehen.
1: Auf Wiedersehen.
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0: Hello and welcome to another Radiothon edition of Intermezzo. I'm Debbie Nussbaum and I'm with you for the next 3 hours, and I am very excited that my co-presenter Susan Porter is in the studio with me.
1: Thank you, Debbie, and what a pleasure it is to be here with you.
0: I know, it's so weird, isn't it?
1: It is.
0: So Susan's here to answer the phones. Of course, we're going to have a bit of a chat, but the whole aim is for you to call, and Susan would love to answer your calls and have you subscribe, resubscribe, whatever you would like to do, but we'll give you more information as we go along. But actually, do you want to just do the number now?
1: Yes, Susan? Yeah, sure. 94161035. And if you're a regular listener, I'd love to have a brief chat to you. So do call up during Debbie and I doing our time together and subscribe or resubscribe. Look forward to your call.
0: Yes, we would love that. And while we're talking numbers, I will let you remind you that we now have a text line, 0485011035. You can text, make any comments, and we would love to get you involved and to hear what you think and just to know that you're there. So we're here to play music, and Joel Crotty has programmed today. Last week, Joel was here with me, and that was really a treat also. So today we're going to listen to Joel's music. He begins with the music of a French 19th century composer. His name is Robert Plonkett, and this is called Sombre et Meuse. And actually, the full title of it is Le Régiment de Sombre et Meuse, and it's a march.

0: Arthur Fiedler and the Boston Pops opening intermezzo today, Sombre et Meuse, by the French composer Robert Plonkett. So lots of lovely music ahead this afternoon. And Joel likes to call them top 100. There's lots of really familiar works that I'm going to enjoy listening to with you. And if you have time in between, it would be really nice if you could call 9416 1035 and say hello to Susan Porter.
1: And can I just make a comment about the programme?
0: Absolutely.
1: I mean, we really appreciate Joel's programming, and he knows so much more about music and composers. But I did have to ask him to put in more song, because I really enjoy song, and clearly it's not a priority for Joel. And so I noticed he's only actually got like two songs in today's programme, plus the opera. But, you know, we have a text line now, and you can actually text us to tell us whether you would like more song or not, or what's missing, what you would like to hear. And you can text us on 0485 011 0035.
0: And it comes up on a screen in front of us, so we can see your texts straight away. And, Susan, interestingly, I feel more like Joel about the songs.
1: Well, there you are. The listeners can choose.
0: So we try and compromise.
1: Well, that's good. You can do 1 week and I can do the other week.
0: And that's exactly how we do it, which is wonderful. And it's really nice to have someone to share the program with. I'll just give you a few highlights for in the first hour. We've got Lung Lung playing one of Eric Satie's Nocienne, one of the Respighi's Ancient Airs and Dances, Handel's Zadok the Priest, The Ride of the Valkyries from De Valcourt, Peggy Clanville Hicks. And this is something I really like. Leroy Anderson's The Typewriter.
1: Yes, such that's a Joel special.
0: such a clever piece. But now this is for Susan, and it's a song. It's Reynaldo Hans to Clarice, and the tenor is Vincent Cole.

0: The beautiful melody of A Chloé by Reynaldo Hahn, performed there by Vincent Cole, the tenor, and he was accompanied by Patrick Stevens at the piano. And I keep forgetting to tell you the time. It is 11 minutes past four on this Monday afternoon, intermezzo with Debbie Nussbaum and Susan Porter together. So, Susan, if you subscribe today, you will go in the draw for the daily prizes.
1: And they're amazing, as usual. I think the daily prizes are actually as good as the end of the
0: radiothon. And you get a whole package. So do you want to tell
1: me? Yes, you can get one.
0: Today, if you subscribe today, yes, this is what you're in the running for.
1: One A Reserve double pass to the Australian Chamber Orchestra's Isles of Light at Hamer Hall on the 14th or 15th of June. And that's a wonderful genre-defying voyage from the pastoral majesty of Vaughan Williams to the experimental universe of Kate Bush. It's amazing. And one $50 voucher from Tempo Rubato, live classical music venue in Brunswick. And one double pass to Melbourne Chamber Orchestra's Under the Canopy at the Melbourne Recital Centre, and there again a choice, on the 9th or 12th of July. And that features the incredible James Crabb, who plays this amazing classical accordion music. It's quite astonishing. I didn't think I particularly liked the accordion, but once it's stunning.
0: Fantastic.
1: Oh, and there's an additional prize, my goodness. One bread-making workshop at the Convent Bakery right here at the Abbotsford Convent, so you could pop in and see us.
0: That's right. I wonder if they do sourdough. I've got a daughter who does sourdough every week. She feeds her starter. Anyway, that's not music. So actually what I forgot to say was this week is autumn. They've changed the decorations here in the foyer at the radio station. Looks really, really pretty. Last week was summer colours. This week it's autumn colours. And the weather outside is absolutely perfect for our autumn theme. And I forgot to tell you that it is 19 sunny degrees here in Abbotsford. It's 18 in Geelong, 20 in the Yarra Valley. And we'll be checking the weather at 5 o'clock and then at 6 o'clock for more details to see if this lovely weather is going to stay like it was 2 weeks ago. So enjoy while you can. Now, Mozart.

0: the Hagen Quartet performing there, and they were formed in 1981, four siblings in Salzburg, Austrian quartet, and they're retiring this year in 2026. That was them performing Mozart's Divertimento in D major, the first movement. 17 minutes past four on Tuesday afternoon. Do you think that could be a good time to ring?
1: I think it would, yes, definitely. I'm here in the studio with Debbie, but the telephone's right next door. And I love to get up and answer a call from and speak to a subscriber.
0: Yes.
1: And, of course, we would love you to subscribe. Help keep us on air, providing all this music that we trust that you enjoy.
0: And things like our new library. Susan, you hadn't been in till today.
1: No, it's wonderful to see it.
0: So nice, and we've got new computers Really, they're the sort of things that your contributions goes towards, making our facilities better, and yeah, very, very necessary. And the benefits of being a subscriber are many.
1: Well, you get a lot of satisfaction, I think, from helping keep the radio station.
0: That's
1: on
0: right,
1: air.
0: Exactly.
1: But in addition, you get our. Monthly on-air magazine. There are lots of
0: Good articles, and you can always see what's coming up. 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
1: 24 hours a day.
0: 24 hours
1: all
0: a day.
1: Night, yes.
0: Yeah, absolutely. 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
0: Lung Lung now playing Sati.

0: the music of Erik Satie, his Nocien number one. And interestingly, Lung Lung, usually you associate Lung Lung with big, heavy pieces, don't you think, Susan? And,
1: yeah, I think
0: and,
1: so.
0: And really nice to hear him playing something really slow and hypnotic
1: soft.
0: And soft. So he is able to do that too, Lung Lung at the piano.
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0: Well, that said it very clearly, so look forward to your phone call or you going online. So, Susan, here is a song for you. So it's described as...
1: Oh, it is another song.
0: It is another song.
1: Noticed, yes.
0: It's described as an art song. What's an art song?
1: Well, it's not opera. excuse me. So it's like Lieder, Schubert Lieder.
0: Right.
1: So it's a classical... I mean, I don't know the formal definition, but it's a classical song. And, yeah. But it's not opera.
0: So this is a song by Jan Sibelius, the soprano Birgit Nilsson.

0: Well, we're celebrating autumn here in our radiothon at 3MBS, and that song was Autumn Evening by Jean Sibelius. The soprano was Birgit Nielsen with the Vienna Opera Orchestra conducted by Bertil Brockstedt. And I've got some names to read out, Debbie, from the weekend.
1: No, that's at 5 o'clock.
0: Oh, I'm sorry. It is five. No, we will wait.
1: No,
0: sorry.
1: It is 29. In 29 minutes, we will announce the winners of Saturday and Sunday.
0: Is it Friday as well? Yes, because they don't announce them on the weekend. Right. So if you subscribe from Friday, Saturday, Sunday, you'll have to stay listening. And if you didn't, now is the time to subscribe and be in for today's daily prize.
1: Right, which will be announced at 5 o'clock
0: tomorrow. Yes. Right. And the number to ring is 94161035 or online at 3mbs.org.au.
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0: Very familiar music by Ottorino Respighi from his Ancient Airs and Graces from the Suite No. 2, the fourth movement. National Symphony Orchestra of Ireland, conducted by Rico Saccani.
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0: And that's already this Sunday. So if you don't like, well, if you prefer just to hear the highlights of operas, it's a good way to hear the opera. Our next piece is an excerpt from an opera. It's from Ascani's Cavalleria Rusticana, and it's the Intermezzo.

0: Oh, sorry, I'm back announcing. That was the intermezzo, the famous intermezzo from Cavalleria Rusticana by Pietro Mascagni. And clearly a live performance there by La Scala Orchestra Milan under Gian-Andrea Gavazzini.
1: And also,
2: my mic wasn't on. That's the theme. That is our 3MBS theme.
0: Oh, sorry.
2: Wednesday night at the opera. No, so Susan, you're going to tell us what's on this Wednesday.
0: Yes, because if you had our on-air magazine, you could find out what is on, well, all the time, couldn't you?
2: Yes.
0: But this Wednesday is the, where's the date? 14th, is it?
2: Yes, it'll be that.
0: 14th.
2: Yeah.
0: 13th, the 13th is Wednesday, and Alan Denise, it's his turn. Oh, and he's presenting the wonderful Orfe e Euridice by Gluck, beautiful opera. I heard the Australian Opera this year with that, and it features Dawn Upshaw. Now, one of our regular listeners from Maudie Alec, his favourite soprano is Dawn Upshaw. So, David, I do hope you're listening, because that you'll be listening on Wednesday night. You can hear her in the whole opera. And, of course, that's a benefit of being a subscriber, that you get our on-air magazine. You can find out what's on, but you can also find out what you've missed. 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
2: Well, now you know that's the app. So, Susan, did you want to introduce the next work? First of all, Joel's done a really lovely program of very familiar works, and it's really
0: well. I think you should introduce the next one, Joel, because you've been looking up Zadok the Priest and all the interesting things about it.
2: Yes, well, so Zadok the Priest was a real person. His name was Tzadok, and he was the high priest in the temple in Jerusalem when King Solomon was king and when King David was ruling. And it's become like the coronation anthem every time a monarch is crowned in the British Empire. They just before

for the anointing, they play Zadok the priest. It's such a grand piece, don't you think? This version, the English Baroque soloists and the Monteverdi Choir, conducted by Sir John Eliot Gardner.

0: the very grand coronation anthem, Zadok the Priest. And it was actually composed by Handel in 1727 for the coronation of George II. And it's been used for every coronation since then.
1: Fantastic piece. Really
0: glorious. And when you hear it in Westminster, in the Westminster Abbey, like the whole place fills with the music. The English Baroque Soloists, Monteverdi Choir, all directed by Sir John Eliot Gardner in that performance.
1: And you can hear lots more wonderful popular pieces in the programme today, especially for Radiothon. Joel's chosen a programme of really top of the pops.
0: Yes.
1: Beautiful pieces, absolutely. But very popular ones. And that leads me on to Peter of South Melbourne, who is one of our very regular listeners, certainly to our Monday intermezzos, to Debbie and me. And a week ago, Peter subscribed in Debbie's program. And now today, Peter's made a really generous donation. So thank you so much, Peter. And we're so happy you're listening. But also, I was reminded by the popular pieces, because I know that Peter really likes Vivaldi's Four Seasons. And if you stay listening right to the end, Peter, you can hear the Four Seasons at the end of the program.
0: As if Joel knew what your favourite music would be. So.
1: But I also want to mention another of our frequent, well, we know that he's a regular listener and an occasional caller, David of Mordy. Alec was listening when I made a call out to David about Dawn Upshaw, whom I know he loves. Thank you. And what's more, David used our text line. We're so pleased somebody's using it. We're excited. Text us and tell us you like the program, just like David did. Anyhow, he thanked us for the Dawn Upshaw, and he texted us on the text line, which is 0485 01 1035. So the 1035 is like the end of the 3MBS number.
0: And it's what we are on the dial.
1: That's quite right. So the text again, 0485 01 1035. Now, you can't actually subscribe on the text line because we don't want to show your credit card on the text line, but you
0: it's
1: can.
0: Just for contacting. And I think it'd be good to keep it in your contacts.
1: It would. But you can subscribe by calling.
0: Oh, yes. 9416 1035 or 3mbs.org.au, the website. And it's really easy. Click on the subscribe button, unless you want to speak to Susan, which would be really nice. And Susan would love to take your phone call. So back to the music. It is 4 minutes to five. In 4 minutes, well, it's going to be 5 minutes. The next piece is 5 minutes. We will check the weather and announce the winners from the last 3 days of the daily prize pack. So to take us to all that, music by Carl Vine.

0: meditative music by Carl Vine. He's threnody. A threnody is a lamentation or a wailing song, which is, I guess, pretty much what it sounded like. At the piano, Kenny Broberg and Tamara Anna Chislovska. It is 1 minute past five, 3 MBS, 103.5 FM. Your program is Intermezzo with Debbie Nussbaum and Susan Porter. And this is our radiothon. Radiothon. So just a quick look at the weather, and then Susan will announce the winners of the last 3 days' daily prize packs. So it has dropped, the temperatures have dropped a little bit everywhere. It's now 18 degrees here in Abbotsford, 16 in Geelong, and 18 in the Yarra Valley. And the forecast for the next few days, so the rest of today, clear, and the next few days look really lovely. Cloud clearing tomorrow to a sunny afternoon, 8 to 21. Cool mornings all week, and then lovely afternoons on Wednesday, again mostly sunny, 9 to 21. The same on Thursday, 9 to 22. And then on Friday, it's going to be 22 before rain on the weekend. So really lovely, perfect autumn weather.
1: Until the weekend.
0: Until the weekend, which is a shame. But I hope you get a chance to enjoy
1: this lovely burst of
0: Yes, really lovely. And this is really autumn. This is what we like about Melbourne, autumns.
1: Now, I've got some prizes to read out, Debbie.
0: Good.
1: As you know, if you subscribe during Radiothon, there is a daily prize pack. Oh, I don't have my microphone.
0: No, you do.
1: I do?
0: Get closer.
1: Okay. Oh, just go close. Oh, what's she saying to me?
0: Sorry.
1: It's okay. Yes, if you subscribe during Radiothon, you go into the draw for a daily prize pack. And it's pretty special because it's winner takes all. So
0: exactly.
1: You get three or four prizes. The winner for Friday, that's last Friday, is Felicity from Doncaster.
0: Congratulations Felicity.
1: For Saturday, it was Anne from Clifton Hill. Congratulations, Anne. And not to confuse things, Sunday was another Anne, but not from Clifton Hill. It was Anne from Greensboro. So congratulations to all three. And 3MBS will be in touch with you about the prizes. Congratulations.
0: Yes, so I think Katie has emailed all three of them. And yes, enjoy the prizes. And you too can win today's daily prize pack by going online, 3mbs.org.au, or calling 94161035. And actually, I'll do quickly go over the daily prizes if you subscribe today before midnight, and you could win an A Reserve double pass to the Australian Chamber Orchestra's Isles of Light, a $50 voucher from Tempo Rubato, which is a live classical music venue, a double pass to the Melbourne Chamber Orchestra's Under the Canopy, and a bread making workshop at the Convent Bakery right here at the Abbotsford Convent. So really great prizes, and it's incredible that it's a whole pack, that anyone who wins gets all four prizes. So lots of great reasons, and all these subscription levels, you can go online 3mbs.org.au and you'll see what they are there. But lots of great music that Joel Crotty has chosen for us to play today. We're going to start this hour with The Ride of the Valkyries.

0: the audience enjoying that performance of The Ride of the Valkyries, from the second of the Ring Cycle from Die Walküre, music by Wagner, that performance, Claudio Abbado and the Berlin Philharmonic Orchestra. So, Susan, actually, I'm just going to give you a quick summary of some of the highlights in the next hour. So we didn't get to the typewriter in the last hour, so that's coming up very soon. Sir Hubert Parry's Jerusalem, which is sort of similar to Zadok the Priest, don't you think?
1: Yes, yes, that's similar.
0: Mm. Very similar. Jules Massenet, the Meditation from Taï, some music from Nutcracker, all really favourites. Anne Carboyd's Fandango, which is a great piece. And, yeah, lots. Lots of top 100, as Joel would call it. So, Susan, we haven't talked about the major prizes.
1: Yes, I'll just give you, four of them. There's more. We can do the others later. This is for one person. Well, everybody goes into the draw, but only one person can win, and it's drawn after Radiothon at the end of the month. You can win unlimited movies for a whole year from Cinema Nova, valued at $6,000. An exceptional Kauai digital piano from Kauai and House of Pianos, valued at almost $5,000. A private house concert by one of Melbourne's most loved chamber music ensembles, Flinders Quartet, that's also valued at $5,000. And the ultimate Melbourne experience with Sofitel Melbourne on Collins and the Melbourne Symphony Orchestra. So you get a luxurious night at the Sofitel and breakfast for two. And you get six MSO performances.
0: Wow.
1: With, a set of A-reserve tickets. So it says world-class music meets five-star luxury. Now, I reckon you'd be very lucky to win any one of those prizes. But this isn't winner takes all, is it?
0: No, you win one of these major prizes. Exactly.
1: And then there are two others which we'll mention later.
0: Yes, and actually what we have to do later is that there are special new subscriber prizes, which mm-hmm. I haven't done at all. But let's have some more music. This is music from the movies. It's from an Australian movie from 1990 called Death in Brunswick. And Susan and I were talking about crossover artists before, and it's composed by Philip Judd. So Philip Judd is a New Zealand composer, and he was in the band Split Enz. Do you remember?
1: Oh, really?
0: Yes. Split Enz. So
1: a
0: now
1: blast from the past.
0: Yes, he's now composing film music. So this is the opening credits for Death in Brunswick.

0: at 16 past five on this Monday afternoon. Music from the movies. I never saw Death in Brunswick, but that was the opening credits. Did you see it, Susan?
1: Yes, I did, but I can barely remember it. It was 1991, the film.
0: Black comedy. And actually, in that year, in the APRA Awards, it won the film score of the year.
1: Oh, very good.
0: Yes, New Zealand composer Philip Judd. Oh, and there's the phone. Susan's off to answer the phone. Music now by Peggy Glanville Hicks, an Australian composer. This is called Come Sleep.

The voice of Helen Noonan, and she was accompanied at the piano by Peter Locke, and she sang Come Sleep by Peggy Glanville Hicks. Time now at 19 minutes past five for The Typewriter. So The Typewriter by Leroy Anderson. The typewriter in this particular piece becomes like a percussion instrument. And interestingly, there are only two keys on the typewriter that are functioning, because if there would be any more, it would be too difficult to do. And you have to be a percussionist or a drummer in order to execute this, because it's so quick that not even a stenographer can manage the speed. This is the Eastman Rochester Pops Orchestra and their version of Leroy Anderson's The Typewriter.

a clever piece of music. And I wonder if anybody can still play, still type on a typewriter today. I wonder when typewriters became obsolete. I guess it's when computers started. So The Typewriter by Leroy Anderson, Frederick Fennell conducting the Eastman Rochester Pops Orchestra. And I was thinking about, Susan's busy on the phone, but I was thinking about interesting additions to music. And I know recently I played a piece by Sir Malcolm Arnold and it had a vacuum cleaner in the percussion also. So composers can be very creative besides the wonderful music they compose. More music now. This is the music of Sir Charles Hubert Parry, arranged by Sir Edward Elgar, and this is Jerusalem.

0: Another grand English hymn. Thank you to Joel Crotty for programming that. Jerusalem music by Sir Charles Hubert Parry, but that particular arrangement is by Sir Edward Elgar. And at the organ, Timothy Byron Wigfield, the Bournemouth Symphony Orchestra and the Winflet Singers and the Winchester Cathedral Choir, all conducted by David Hill. So Susan was very busy on the phone, and I want to thank Gavin for his subscription. And you could keep Susan busy on the phone too by calling 94161035. 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And if you just want to say hello to us, reach out. The text line is 0485 011035. I know a lot of information, but we'd love to hear from you.
1: We would.
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0: And coming up now is 5 Quiet Minutes, where you might like to do that. 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This is the meditation from Massenet's Tai.

0: Violinist Nikki Vassilakis was the soloist with the Prague Symphony Orchestra in that performance of the Meditation from Jules Massenet's Taï. And they were conducted by Paul Terencini. So, Susan, I haven't heard what the new subscriber prizes are. So if you've never subscribed before and you have a chance now to subscribe, what could you win?
1: You've got the list, Debbie.
0: Oh, have I? Oh, sorry, Susan. I thought you were going to do it.
1: Go ahead and read them out.
0: Okay. So first-time subscribers have three chances to win. So you can enter. Oh, it's a new subscribers draw. So at the end of the marathon, and, of course, you're eligible for the major and the daily prize packs. So the new subscriber prizes are a getaway for two people at the Park Royal Monash and tickets to Affinity Quartet at the Monash Performing Arts Centre, a multi-pass six from the Melbourne International Film Festival, a relaxing weekend experience in Geelong. You could stay at the Crown Plaza, a double pass to Geelong Galleries exhibition, Discovering the Impressionists. Actually, I think I read about that exhibition. I think it's supposed to be very good. And a bottle of Geelong dry gin and other gins from the Anther Distillery. And an elegant large vase arrangement or gourmet hamper to the value of $250 from Camberwell Florist. So new subscriber prizes. So new subscribers have three chances to win. And, of course, we would love to hear from you. And I remember when a long, long time ago, when I used to always have 3MBS on in the car when I was picking up my children from school, and I'd say, oh, I really should subscribe. I really should, because I listen. And it took me a long time to get around to doing it, so I know exactly what it's like. But we want to encourage you, if you've never subscribed before, and those prizes, they're all worth winning. And, of course, you still go into the draw for the major prize and the daily prizes. So 25 minutes to 6 and more wonderful music. This is from Tchaikovsky's Nutcracker.

in this program of favourites, program today by Joel Crotty, the dance of the Sugar Plum Fairy from Tchaikovsky's Nutcracker, Richard Bonning and the National Philharmonic Orchestra. So the top 100 familiar pieces just keep coming. This is Anne Carboyd's Fandango.

0: And we were listening to Fandango by Anne Carboyd, Adrian Hooper directing the Sydney Mandolins. And a big shout out now to Joy, who is a long-term subscriber and loyal listener to 3MBS. And she just phoned to say how much she's enjoying the programme with lots and lots of her favourite pieces. And we love to hear that. We love it when listeners call in or text in, let us know what they think about the programme, especially if they like it.
1: Exactly.
0: But they could have suggestions and they could request things. And you can do so on the text line at 0485 01 1035. And now I'm going to say goodbye and leave you in Debbie's hands for the rest of the program. It is, after all, her turn today, her program.
1: But it's been lovely having you, Susan.
0: And then Debbie's on holiday and I'll be taking over for a few weeks next week. So I'll be back next Monday and it's still Radiothon, and I'll be joined by the former morning program host Kerry Ann Hoad, who will be joining me for part of the program next Monday.
1: And so it'll be lovely to have her back.
0: Good luck, Debbie, and goodbye.
1: Thank you, Susan, and really lovely to have you, even though the idea was to give you a week off this week, but I know you can't keep away. and we love having you here. So it is 16 minutes to 6. At 6 o'clock, we'll check the weather again. But meanwhile, Joel's chosen lots of favourites to keep us going till then. Now, one of the Bach, a movement from one of the Bach Brandenburg Concerti.

0: The ever-popular Brandenburg Concerti by Bach, the first movement of the number 3 in G major, performed by Concerto Italiano, conducted by Rinaldo Alessandrini. 10 minutes to 6. In 10 minutes, we will check the weather again.
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0: And your program is Intermezzo. I'm Debbie Nussbaum. Susan Porter's gone home now. And I'm with you for another hour and 8 minutes. And today's program was programmed by Joel Crotty, and it's lots of classical favourites. Music now by Rachmaninoff. This is one of his preludes. The pianist is the Macedonian Simon Tchaikovsky.

Macedonian pianist Simon Pecheski, and it's a very similar name to Simon Tedeschi, but it's not him. So this is a different, it's TRPC, Terpcheski, the pianist, the Rachmaninoff Prelude in B flat major. 5 minutes to six, and to take us to 6 o'clock and the weather, the overture to Ruslan and Ludmila.

The Overture to Ruslan and Ludmila by Mikhail Glinka, the Bavarian State Orchestra, conducted by Wolfgang Sawalicz. And it is 1 minute past six, time to look at the weather again. And the temperature is dropping everywhere. It's down to 17 degrees here in Abbotsford, 15 in Geelong, 16 in the Yarra Valley, and going to drop down to 8 overnight. But the next few days are going to be lovely, getting up to 21 tomorrow, cloud clearing, sunny afternoon. Same on Wednesday and Thursday, 9, minimum of 9 and a maximum of 21 and mostly sunny. And on Friday, it's even going to get to 22 and then it'll be rain for the weekend, unfortunately. But I hope you can enjoy the lovely autumn weather that we're getting now back again, which is really lovely. And autumn is the theme of Radiothon this week. And Radiothon is the one time of year that we ask you to help our station, to subscribe, to resubscribe, to donate, anything that you'd like to do. 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And we also have a new text line this year, and the number is 0485 01 1035, and you can text in at any time and tell us what you think, and if there's a piece of music that you'd like or that you want to tell us something that you don't like, you'd prefer that we didn't do, we're okay with that too. We just love to hear from you, because that's what it's all about. We're here to be there for you, to keep you company and to have you enjoy the music with us. But back to the music. This is the third hour of Intermezzo. I'm Debbie Nussbaum, and thank you, Joel, for this program of favourites. This is one of Brahms' Hungarian dances.

Brahms' Hungarian Dance, number 2 in D minor, the London Symphony Orchestra, conducted by Nemeyevi. So we had Zadok the Priest, we had Jerusalem, so how could we not have the Hallelujah Chorus from Handel's Messiah?

in this radiothon program of favourites, the Hallelujah Chorus from Handel's Messiah, Concentus Musicus Vienna, and the Stockholm Chamber Choir, all conducted by Nicholas Annenkor. At 10 minutes past 6, Intermezzo with me, Debbie Nussbaum, and I'm with you till 7 o'clock, and lots of favourites still to go, like Paco Bol's Canon, O Fortuna from Carmina Burana, Ferrelise, and the Flower Duet from Lakmei. So lots of reasons to keep listening, and also lots of reasons to subscribe to help keep us on air and keep us being able to bring you this beautiful music. Beautiful music now from Maurice Ravel. James Galway is the soloist in the Pavane for a Dead Princess.

The Pavane for a Dead Princess by Maurice Ravel. James Galway, the flautist, was the soloist with the London Symphony Orchestra, and they were directed by Klaus-Peter Siebel. It is 17 minutes past six on this Monday afternoon. Music Now by, this is a really great album that I like. It's the Benno Trio, and they've got all sorts of compilations of music. This is an Abbott tribute. It's a Scandinavian, it's called Scandinavian Invasion. So music by Benny Andersson from ABBA. And Peter Meikle's just walked in to present Time to Remember. And I wonder if ABBA comes into his category. Are they more than 50 years old? I have to look up when they first, no, probably not. When they first came to prominence in that music festival. So let's hear this. The Scandinavian Invasion and ABBA tribute.

0: Could you remember all the words of the ABBA songs? I think musical memory is such a strong thing that when we hear music that we know that the words come to us just automatically. So Scandinavian Invasion, an ABBA tribute, the Benno Trio, and that was arranged by Nicholas Buck. And the name that I was trying to think of before was the Eurovision contest. And ABBA won the Eurovision contest in 1972, and that's really when they came to prominence. And that was 54 years ago. So, yes, they do qualify for A Time to Remember. And Peter Meichels is here, and I have to ask him if he's played any ABBA yet. So music by Benny Andersson from ABBA.
1: 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This May, the Melbourne Chamber Orchestra continues its chamber series with Dancing Shadows, a concert that sees five core members take centre stage. 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Don't miss Dancing Shadows on Sunday, the 24th of May in Fitzroy North, as well as in Stawell and Hamilton. 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
0: 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I'm going to do our opera now, the Flower Duet from Delibes' Lakmé.

a very appreciative audience. They applauded before the performance, at the end of the performance, and well deserved for the soprano Anna Trepko and the mezzo Elena Garancha, who were performing with the Baden-Baden Royal Symphony Orchestra under the conductor Marco Armiliato, and was the flower duet from Delibes' Lakmé. And that was our opera for tonight. And Wednesday night is Wednesday Night at the Opera here on 3MBS. And this week, Ellen Denise will bring you Gluck's Orfeo e Euridice. Always good music here on 3MBS. Following intermezzo today will be A Time to Remember with Peter Mikholz, and then Chamber Music and Song with Alan Smith. And after that, a little night music with Damien Nalan. 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We're going to continue this program of favourites with Puckle Bell's Canon.

0: Pachelbel's Canon in D major. And interestingly, it was composed around the year 1700 and was unknown for many centuries. And then in 1968, Jean-François Payard revived it. And since then, it's ubiquitous. You hear it at weddings, at funerals, and background music. So Pachelbel's Canon in D major, Raymond Lepard and the English Chamber Orchestra.
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0: Your chance at a peek behind the scenes at 3MBS. Great idea. And it is Radiothon. I'll just do a very quick review of the daily prizes. 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So if you subscribe today before midnight, you will be in the draw, and you'll find out at 5 o'clock tomorrow if you've won it. So the favourites continue. This is O Fortuna from Karloff's Cammino Burana.

very powerful music. And I've seen a performance of the whole Kamino Burana, and it's fantastic. But O Fortuna is the most popular and well-known excerpt from it. Music by Carl Orff and performed there by the Boston Pops and the Tanglewood Festival Chorus, all conducted by John Williams. Another favourite, this is Beethoven's Bagatelle in A minor, better known as Für Elise.

You might remember when you, excuse me, you might remember when you played that, the Feralese, probably the most popular piano piece for somebody who hasn't played piano for a long time. The Bagatelle in A minor, Beethoven's Feralese, Vladimir Ashkenazy, the pianist. So 7 minutes to seven, 7 minutes left of Intermezzo with me, Debbie Nussbaum, and just a reminder that it is Radiothon, and our theme is the seasons, music for... Now I forgot. 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So keep that in mind. 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And talking about the seasons, we're going to end with some Vivaldi. This is the first movement of Autumn.

ending our autumn edition of Radiothon, sorry, with music by Vivaldi. And because it's autumn, we had to finish with autumn. And that performance, Simon Standage violin and Trevor Pinnick and the English concert. So that's it for me. Thanks for your company. Oh, and I forgot to say that that was for Peter of South Melbourne, our very loyal listener and who calls in all the time. And Peter, we really appreciate you and appreciate your support. So I'm Debbie Nussbaum. Thanks for your company. Thank you to Joel Crotty for that program of favourites. That was a nice change. And thank you for listening and thank you for your support of 3MBS. Peter Meichols is next and it's coming up to 7 o'clock.

Good evening and welcome to our weekly Wallow in Nostalgia. This is a time to remember, an hour of fun celebrating the popular and light music of the past with me, Peter Meikles. A reminder that you're now able to text me while I'm on air if you'd like to get in touch. Tell us what you like, what you don't like, what you want to have played and so on. The number is 0485 01 1035. 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Or you can send me an email here in the studio at onair@3mbs.org.au. 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It's all laid out on our website, 3mbs.org.au. And now the show tonight. An emphasis on hits of the 50s and 60s, but also much more, including a request from a listener for Paul Robeson singing Joe Hill. I hope you're listening, John. A few weeks ago, I played Connie Francis singing Stupid Cupid. Here's another upbeat hit that she had.

Oh, well, you can't expect me to be right all the time. We opened, actually, with another upbeat number, didn't we? Bill Haley and the Comets from 1954 with Rock Around the Clock. And from 1954, we go back to 1929.

If you're English of a certain age, you'll probably remember that. Eric Coates wrote that number in 1940, named Calling All Workers. The BBC used it as a theme for Music While You Work. We heard a more recent recording from 1995 then, 31 years ago though, by the New London Orchestra, conducted by Ronald Corp. Now a work song always associated with Paul Robeson, the union song Joe Hill by Earl Robinson.

0: Joe Hill was sung by Paul Robeson in 1942 on that occasion on an American recording. He recorded it more than once and also sang it in a number of recorded live shows. 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
1: Some people say a man is made out of mud. 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You load 16 tons, what do you get? Another day older and

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1: Well, following Joe Hill, we had that work song, 16 Tons, sung by Tennessee Ernie Ford in 1955. Another great hit it was. It topped the parade in 1956, being a number one hit, and was number four for that year.

0: Well, that was another great hit. Rhinestone Cowboy, as sung by Glen Campbell in 1975. Hit number 5 on the top 40 and hit number 50 for the year. You're enjoying A Time to Remember.
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You could have a great career, and you should. Only one thing stops you, dear. You're too good. If you want a future, darling, why don't you get a past? 'Cause that fatal moment's coming.

Cole Porter's song Let's Misbehave, and who better to do so than Eartha Kitt? However, by 1994, when she recorded it, perhaps her mischievous ways were behind her. After all, she was then 67. Porter wrote that song in 1927.

0: Of course, it was the Beatles with 8 Days a Week, recorded in 1964. It was released here in 1965 as an extended play 45, an EP, and consequently didn't sell as well as it would if a single. It reached only 84 on the charts. And Claire, I'll see what I can do. As you do every Monday night at 7, you're enjoying A Time to Remember, the 3MBS Melbourne celebration of popular music of at least 50 years ago. Peter Meikle's with you. Thank you for joining me. And this is Radiothon. The major prizes are, and I'll just go through a couple of them because otherwise I'd be here the rest of the hour, and that is unlimited movies for a whole year from Cinema Nova, a digital piano from Kauai and the House of Pianos, a private house concert by the Flinders Quartet, the ultimate Melbourne experience with Sofitel Melbourne on Collins and the Melbourne Symphony Orchestra. And there are more. 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And a final mention of the text line, if you'd like to send us a message, 0485 011 1035.
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1: Stockholder!
0: How'd you know?
1: That Marlon Brando's smile makes me feel tall.
0: Helps you, huh? Well, I tell you, Bob Hope now, he's more my style.
1: Really?
0: Hokey nose and all, he's stuck with it.

Rosemary Clooney and Bing Crosby with Billy May's Orchestra and the Burton Lane song, I Like It. That was from 1958. In his later years, Bing sang many duets with Clooney, both live and recorded. They really did enjoy working together.

Elvis Presley, supported by the Jordanaires, was complaining that he was a mess of blues in 1960, hit number 11 on the charts and 81 for the year.

0: A quieter romantic song then from 1955, Softly, Softly, sung by Ruby Murray, a number two hit and 13 for the year. In a moment, the last of ABBA's singles recorded in May 1976. I should say, when I say the last of ABBA's singles, what I mean is the last that were recorded before June 1976, to keep us within the 50 years here. And that was recorded in May 76, although released here in March 1977. I think it was released everywhere in March 1977. Yes.
1: Next on Friday Night Serenade, we look at the convergent, then divergent careers of two American musical icons, George Gershwin and Ferdé Groffet, including the one profound creative connection they shared, Rhapsody in Blue. From Groffet, excerpts including the Mississippi, Hollywood, and Grand Canyon suites, and from Gershwin, his Piano Concerto in F, An American in Paris, and so much more. Groffet and Gershwin, side by side, next on Friday Night Serenade, 8 o'clock, 3MBS, Melbourne.

Knowing Me, Knowing You, and that was from the last ABBA album recorded in 1976, 50 years ago, The Arrival. And from The Arrival, that song was released as a single. It was also the first of what could be called their grown-up songs, as distinct from the confectionery, perhaps, of their previous hits. On its release in March 1977, Knowing Me, Knowing You immediately soared to 9 on the top 40 and ended the year as hit number 88. Have you subscribed, resubscribed or donated to 3MBS yet? Do now while Radiothon is in full flight to be in the running for a fabulous prize. And as well as those major prizes, we've got a daily prize pack today, so that one lucky person who has done that will be able to receive all of these gifts. One A Reserve double pass to the Australian Chamber

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Fats Domino's Ain't That a Shame, written and sung by him in 1955, only scored 22 on the top 40 in 1956.

The Beach Boys. I know they've got a lot of fans listening. The Beach Boys with Then I Kissed Her, recorded in 1965. It was released as a single in 1967 when it reached number 14 on the top 40, but it didn't make it into the final 100 for the year. Now, what I expect to be the final item tonight, it's sung by Ms. Sandy Shaw. Let's get all formal for her.

Sandy Shaw sang Long Live Love in 1965. A number one hit in the UK, it only made it to number 12 here and didn't get into the final 100. And I was about to say that's it, but I think we've got time for a little bit of The March from the Little Suite by Trevor Duncan, which I'm sure you'll recognise as the theme of a popular television show from what, 40 years ago, roughly?

0: Well, now that is it from from A Time to Remember. Thank you for listening. I'm Peter Meacholes, and I'll be back again next Monday night at 7 and on Wednesday morning at 10 for Morning Recital. 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
2: Well, good evening and welcome to Chamber Music and Song on 3MBS Melbourne. I'm Alan Smith and tonight's program has been prepared by Christopher Ellis. Our first work is the Sonata No. 5 in F by the Czech composer Jan Dimas Zelenka, who lived between 1679 and 1745. His music was and is particularly admired for its harmonic inventiveness and mastery of counterpoint.

The Sonata No. 5 in F by Jan Dismas Zelenka was performed by Christian Jacquetet, harpsichord, Heinz Holliger oboe, Klaus Tunemann bassoon, Lucia Boccarella double bass, and Maurice Bourget oboe. Roman Hofstetter, who lived between 1742 and 1815, was a classical composer and Benedictine monk who greatly admired Haydn. Hofstetter wrote, "Everything that flows from Haydn's pen seems to me to be so beautiful and remains so imprinted on my memory that I cannot prevent myself now and again from imitating something as well as I can." His string quartet in A is scored for two violins, viola, and cello.

0: The string quartet in A by Roman Hastetter was performed by the Kadai Quartet.
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0: Franz Joseph Haydn arranged hundreds of folk songs, particularly Scottish and Welsh melodies, commissioned by publishers like George Thomson in the early 19th century. The Scottish and Welsh songs we're hearing tonight are My Colin Love Colin, The Break of Day, The Minstrelsy of Chirk Castle, Twas at the Fearful Midnight Hour, I've No Sheep on the Mountain, and My Love, She's But a Lassie Yet.

Scottish and Welsh folk songs, arranged by Franz Joseph Haydn, were sung by Fritz Wunderlich with the pianist Heinrich Schmidt, the cellist Ludwig Beinl, and the violinist Walter Weller. George Onslow lived between 1784 and 1853. He was a French composer of English descent. His music had a strong following in Germany and in England, and his principal output was chamber music, but he also wrote four symphonies and four operas. Onslow was esteemed by critics of his time, but his reputation declined swiftly after his death and has only been revived in recent years. This is his string quintet in E-flat, and it's scored for two violins, a viola, two cellos, and a double bass.

0: the string quintet in E-flat by Georges Onslow was performed by the Elan Quintet.
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0: Poldarsky was the professional pseudonym of a Belgian-born British composer and pianist Irene Vyanovska, who lived between 1879 and 1932. Through marriage, she became Lady Dean Paul. Her violin sonata in D minor was published in 1934, 2 years after her death.

the Violin Sonata in D Minor by Irene Vyanovska was performed by the violinist Claire Horwick, and Sophie Rahman was the pianist. Now, just before we go back to just a little bit more music, I should tell you about today's daily prize pack. As you'll be well aware, we're in the middle of a radiothon at the moment where we raise money to run the station, basically. And so if you subscribe by midnight tonight, you are in the running for a reserve double pass to Australian Chamber Orchestra's Isle of Light at Hamer Hall on the 14th or 15th of June. A genre-defying voyage from the pastoral majesty of Vaughan Williams to the experimental universe of Kate Bush, directed by British virtuoso Lawrence Power. A $50 voucher from Tempo Rubato, live classical music venue in Brunswick. A double pass to Melbourne Chamber Orchestra's Under the Canopy at Melbourne Recital Centre on the 9th or the 12th of July. Experience the incredible James Crabb in a programme that showcases the possibilities of the classical accordion. And a bread-making workshop at the Coventry Bakery, right here at the Abbotsford Convent. Now, to be in the running for that, given the hour, it's probably best if you go to the website, which is 3mbs.org.au, and you can subscribe or resubscribe and or donate as you see fit.

The last part of the Allegro from the Flute Quartet in D Major by Mozart, which was played by the Flinders Quartet. And that's all for Chamber of Music and Song for this week. I'm Alan Smith, and tonight's program was prepared by Christopher Ellis. David Taylor is presenting the program over the next couple of weeks, and coming up shortly is a little night music with Damien Nalon.

Welcome to A Little Night Music from Around the World. Damien Nalon with you tonight. Thanks for joining me. Tonight's composers include Dvořák, Granados, Verdi, Rodrigo, and Johann Sebastian Bach. But George Frideric Handel is our first composer. I have some excerpts from his musical drama, really an opera, called Semele. The work premiered in Covent Garden in 1744 and is still performed from time to time. The storyline revolves around an adulterous relationship. Anthony Walker conducts Cantillation and the Sirius Ensemble in this performance.

Excerpts from Handel's Semele were performed by Cantillation and the Sirius Ensemble under conductor Anthony Walker. We move on to music by the Spanish composer Joaquin Rodrigo. He's best known for his Concierto de Aranjuez, but it's not the only concerto that he wrote. Tonight I have the Concierto de Andaluz, which is a concerto for four guitars and orchestra. It's in three movements, and it premiered in San Antonio, Texas, in November 1967. In this recording, we have lots of Romeros playing their guitars. We have Anthel Romero, Celedonio Romero, Celine Romero, and Pepe Romero. They're performing with the San Antonio Symphony Orchestra under the baton of Victor Alessandro.

0: Rodrigo's Concierto and Luth was performed by four guitarists: Enthel Romero, Celedonio Romero, Celine Romero, and Pepe Romero, and they were playing with the San Antonio Symphony Orchestra under conductor Victor Alessandro.
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0: A little night music from around the world continues with me, Damien Nalon. And speaking of Radiothon, one subscriber subscribing before midnight tonight will win a pack comprising an A reserve double pass to the ACO's Isle of Light at Hamer Hall on the 15th or 14th of June, a $50 voucher to Tempo Rubato, a live classical music venue in Brunswick, a double pass to the Melbourne Chamber Orchestra's Under the Canopy at the Melbourne Recital Centre on 9 or 12 July, and a bread-making workshop at the Convent Bakery here at the Abbotsford Convent. 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Continuing with the music, I have two arias sung by the Australian soprano Emma Matthews. The first is from The Magic Flute, Ach Ishfuel, and that's followed by Folia Folia from Verdi's La Traviata, where she is joined by tenor Steve Davislim.

We heard the superb voice of Emma Matthews singing two arias. The second was Folia from La Traviata by Verdi. She was performing with tenor Steve Davislim and the Melbourne Symphony Orchestra, conducted by Andrea Molino. And before that, from the Magic Flute, Ach, Ich Fools, from the Magic Flute, as I said, and that was performing with a performance with the Tasmanian Symphony Orchestra under Marco Letonia. Now to music by Antonin Dvorak. I have his piano trio number 3 in F minor. He wrote the work over 2 months in early 1883. The trio is for piano, violin and cello, and is in 4 movements. This performance is by the Sitkovetsky Trio.

Dvořák's Piano Trio No. 3 in F minor, Opus 65, was played by the Sitkovetsky Trio. Now, for a youthful composition by Felix Mendelssohn, he wrote two mature piano concertos, but there's another one from an earlier time when he was 12 years of age. It's an A minor, and I have the Adagio from that concerto. Lucinda Collins is the pianist, and she's joined by the Melbourne Chamber Ensemble under conductor William Hennessy.

Not bad work for a 12-year-old. Felix Mendelssohn's Adagio from his Piano Concerto in A minor, MWV 02, played there by Lucinda Collins, pianist, and the Melbourne Chamber Ensemble, conducted by William Hennessy. And our special request from a listener from La Traviata, Brindisi.

Brindisi from Verdi's La Traviata, performed there by tenor Placido Domingo, soprano Juliana Kontrabasch, and Carlos Kleiber conducted the Bavarian State Orchestra and the Bavarian State Opera Chorus. On to music by Enrique Granados, of a short work called La Maya de Goya. La Maya refers to an 18th century Spanish woman from the lower classes, known for her stylish, confident and spirited fashion, and portrayed by Francisco de Goya in some of his paintings. Karen Sharp is the guitarist in this recording.

Karen Sharp played a lovely rendition of La Maya de Goya by Granados. A little night music from around the world continues with music by Johann Sebastian Bach. His Mass in B minor was a very late work. He completed it in 1749, the year before his death. It incorporates some new compositions as well as recycling some of his earlier compositions. I have the Benedictus from the Mass, and in this performance, Itzhak Perlman is playing the violin, Kathleen Battle is the soprano, and the Orchestra of St. Luke's is under the baton of John Nelson.

the Benedictus from the Mass in B minor, BWV 232, by Johann Sebastian Bach, was performed by soprano Kathleen Battle, violinist Itzhak Perlman, and the Orchestra of St. Luke's under the baton of John Nelson. A change of pace now with music by the Brazilian composer Luiz Bonfar. In 1959, he wrote a bossa nova song called Mania de Carnaval, which translates as Carnival Morning. He wrote it for a film called Black Orpheus, and the song became famous in its own right. Tonight's arrangement is by composer John Williams, who's conducting the Pittsburgh Symphony Orchestra in this performance, with the violinist Itzhak Perlman.

Mania de Carnaval by Louise Bonfa was arranged by John Williams, and he conducted the orchestra, the Pittsburgh Symphony Orchestra, with violinist Itzhak Perlman. The final item tonight is by the German organist and composer Johann Caspar Vogler. He was born in 1696 and was a student of Johann Sebastian Bach. If you've not previously heard of him, it's for a good reason, because his output was minuscule. What survived is only three works, which are organ chorales. Tonight's is called Jesu, Leiden, Pein und Tod. Bert Matter is the organist in this recording.

Bert Matter played Jesu Leiden, Pein und Tod by Johann Caspar Vogler. And that's it for Light Music from Around the World for this week. Thanks for listening to the program, and I hope you enjoyed the music that I chose for you. Damien Nailon signing off now, but stay for more fine music as we go to the next program, Exploring Music with Bill McLaughlin.

the sound of the sea, the curve of a horizon, wind and leaves, the cry of a bird, leave manifold impressions in us. And suddenly, without wishing it at all, one of these memories spills from us and finds expression in musical language. I want to sing my interior landscape with the simple artlessness of a child. That's Claude Debussy. Well, hi there. Welcome to Exploring Music. This is Bill McLaughlin, and we have an adventure in store for us this week. We are going to explore together the world of Claude Debussy. In a way, Debussy may seem among the most familiar of great composers because, for one thing, there are all those wonderful pieces for children, the pieces he wrote for his beloved daughter, Chouchou, Children's Corner, including Gollywog's Cakewalk and the Lullaby for Jimbo. There are the arabesques that we studied as young pianists and Reverie, and above all, Clair de Lune. And then there are the great orchestral masterpieces which are played year in and year out, Prelude to the Afternoon of a Faun, Iberia, La Mer. And yet, for all of the time that I've known Debussy's music, loved it, and have studied it, he remains elusive to me somehow, both as man and as composer. I think that Claude Debussy is perhaps the most mysterious of all the great composers. And I'm not the only person who feels this way. Here's Henri Prunier, who wrote a book on Debussy in 1934, saying, "Debussy was the incomparable painter of mystery, of silence, of the infinite, of the passing cloud, and the sunlit shimmer of the waves." Passing cloud. That sounds more the subject matter for a poet or a painter than a musician. And in fact, Debussy said he learned much more from poets and painters than he did at the Paris Conservatory. But the music he started out studying as a young fellow was the most traditional. He sat at the piano and learned to play. That's right, Bach. Bach remained, to the end of his days, his god. He said everything to him seemed to flow from Bach. And what Debussy especially loved in Bach was Bach's gift with what Debussy called arabesque, a curving line from which everything seemed to unfold. In addition to Bach, Chopin was a tremendous early influence on the young composer. So think of those two composers, Bach and Chopin, and then let your imagination wonder, where did Debussy have to go to find music that sounded like this?

mysterious, and from another world, literally from another world than the mainstream European composers. Debussy was starting with these scales of Bach and Chopin and the minor scale, and began to alter it to a whole tone scale, or a scale which he learned from Asian music. As we go through the story of Debussy's life and listen to so much of his music this week, we'll find how it was that he came to inculcate these exotic scales and cultures into his own Western training. But let's start at the beginning. In fact, let's go back to May 10th, 1836, when a boy was born in France named Manuel Achille Debussy, Debussy's father. We would pronounce Achille Achilles. Manuel Achille, at the age of 18, in the year of 1854, joined the Marine Light Infantry and went off to see the world. Boy, did he ever. He went to Martinique, to Guadeloupe, New Caledonia. He was in the French Navy for about 7 years. In 1861, he was discharged, came back to France, fell in love with a young woman his age from Paris. They married in November of 1861 and set up a household in the little town of Saint-Germain-en-Laye, close to Paris. August 22, 1862, the couple had a child, whom they named Achilles, Achille, in honor of his father, Achille Claude. In fact, it would be nearly 30 years before young Achille Claude would reverse the order of his names and become known to us as Claude Achille Debussy. The boy was born with an unusual protuberance on his forehead. Look at every portrait, even from his teens, and you'll see Debussy combing his hair down to cover his upper right forehead. Debussy's father, Manuel, sort of a ne'er-do-well, could never hold on to a job, and his wife was, in the words of her own daughter many years later, very independent. She says, my mother found that children were a responsibility that interfered with her activities, and she did her utmost to part with them. Mrs. Debussy bore Manuel 5 children. Claude is the oldest. And of all of those 5 children, there were hardly ever more than 1 or 2 at home. They got farmed out to Manuel's sister, a wonderful woman called Clementine, who took these kids in one by one, starting with young Achille Claude. She looked at this boy and thought he needed something to keep him busy, so she took him for piano lessons, and that's the start of it all. Although there's no record whatsoever of Claude Debussy ever having attended anything like a regular school, grammar school or high school, he seems to have learned very, very fast. No one knows exactly how he came to learn to read and write, and in fact, throughout his life, French grammar and the niceties of the French language escaped him, despite the fact that he was one of the most successful writers on music who ever lived. He seems just preternaturally gifted, and at the age of 10 was taken to Paris to audition for the Paris Conservatory and surprised everyone by getting in. Here's his first teacher, a man named Marmontel, who writes, a charming child, a true artistic temperament. Much can be expected of him. And in fact, much was achieved by him. Within 2 years, that little boy was sitting at a piano in front of the orchestra of the conservatory, playing as the soloist of Chopin's 2nd piano concerto. Can you imagine the discipline it took this little kid from this very nondescript, unconventional household? What kind of discipline it took for him to learn to play the piano so well and so quickly? In spite of Debussy's gift for the piano, in fact, this same Marmontel once remarked, he said, Debussy really loves music. I'm not so sure whether he loves the piano. But he was a gifted sight reader, could play almost anything at first sight, and that got him a job at the age of 16. He did so well that the next summer, Marmontel, his teacher, recommended Debussy be taken on by Nadia van Meck. Nadia van Meck was the patroness of Peter Tchaikovsky, no less. She has a number of children, a couple of them younger, some of them older. He's giving them piano lessons, playing with everyone in the household, including Madame van Meck, who is a wonderful player. And the two of them sat at the piano playing Tchaikovsky scores like Swan Lake, which were brand new. You couldn't buy these scores anywhere in the world, but she was Tchaikovsky's patron. She had the score there, and young Debussy transcribed them. Let's listen to a composer Debussy said influenced him very much at the time. Here is Alain Planet playing for us the piano piece called Mauresque, music of Emmanuel Charbrier, exactly the kind of thing young Debussy would have taken to play for Nadia van Meck.

The composer is Chabrier, and this is a work called Moresco, which is a work from Northern Africa. Wild, exotic scales. You can see how it appealed to not only Debussy, but the young people in the Van Meck house. Here's Nadja Van Meck in a letter written to Tchaikovsky. Yesterday, my favorite, Achille Debussy, arrived to my great joy. Now I shall have plenty of music, and he enlivens the whole house. He is a Parisian from tip to toe, a gamin, very witty, and a wonderful mimic who takes off with impressions of Gounod, Ambroise Thomas, and the others, most amusingly. He is so good-humored, also satisfied with everything, and entertains all of our people tremendously. He has a charming nature. And to further fill out the picture of Debussy, here's word from Sonia, who's the 11-year-old daughter of Nadja Van Meck. She's taking piano lessons with Debussy, and she writes, "He was a fidgety, gay, thin little Frenchman who greatly enlivened our solemn household. The minute this little Frenchman arrived, dark, thin, and sarcastic, he gave everyone amusing nicknames." Let's listen to a little piece which Debussy wrote at this time. He called it Danse Bohémienne, a Bohemian dance. You can hear a little bit of this striving for some of the exotic tone in this. This is Martin Jones playing the very first piece that I know of Claude Debussy.

It's a very nice thing, but really too short. Nothing is developed and the form is bungled. Well, that's the opinion of Tchaikovsky when he had a look at that little piece we've just heard. The first piece of Claude Debussy, Danse Bohémienne, played for us now by Martin Jones. At least Tchaikovsky says it's a very nice thing. And you can hear some talent already in this very young boy. Now imagine Debussy spending his summers in the most luxurious of chateaus across Europe, even going as far as Russia twice to spend the summer with Nadia von Meck's family. And then at the end of the summer comes the school year. He goes back to Paris, climbs five flights up to this dingy apartment in Montmartre, where one or the other of his parents was occasionally living. The contrast must have been extraordinary. The Paris Conservatory is not a school noted for its encouragement of independent thinking. And you can feel Debussy, during his years at the Conservatory, warring with this academic quality of the Paris Conservatory. However, at the same time, Debussy was at work on some songs. This is no less than René Fleming with Jean-Yves Thibaudet at the piano.

Bonsoir by the poet Paul Bourget. That was Renee Fleming singing so beautifully with Jean-Yves Thibaudet at the piano. Right now I'd like to play you one more song by Debussy to a text of Paul Verlaine, who was quite a close friend of Debussy, another wonderful singer, the late Victoria de Los Angeles.

En Sourdine, a text of Paul Verlaine, a close friend of Claude Debussy, the late Victoria de Los Angeles singing. Music from the early 1880s. The composer is just coming up on his 20th birthday. Debussy now was studying composition at the conservatory. In addition to taking piano lessons, he was studying with a wonderful man named Ernest Guirard, close friend of Berlioz and especially of Bizet. He actually helped write quite a lot of L'Arlésienne. And Guirard took pleasure in Debussy. Debussy was a hothead, but he was so funny and so gifted. Here's actually a transcription by a fellow student, a man named Maurice Emmanuel, who wrote down this exchange one day. Guirard says, "What on earth is that that you were playing?" And Debussy replies, "Unresolved floating chords. The tone must be made to sink. Then one finishes where one wishes. One goes out by whatever door one will. Therefore, the terrain is enlarged and the nuances." And Guirard takes his place at the piano and says, "But what I do this must resolve." It's a fancy chord called, interestingly enough, a French sixth. Usually you would open that up to go to something like this. He says, "See, this must resolve." And Debussy says, "Why? Why the hell does it matter?" And then Guirard asks Debussy, "Well, do you find this pleasing?" And Debussy remarks, "Yes, yes, I most certainly do." Guirard goes on, "How about if it's this?" "How do you get out of that? I don't deny that what you do here is pleasing, but theoretically, it is absurd." That's the point, isn't it? This is the academic approach. And Debussy says, "There is no such thing as theory. If something pleases the ear, that's what matters." "Well," Guirard says, "with exceptional talent, that might pass. But how will you teach music to others?" And Debussy says, "Listen, music cannot be taught." But there's Debussy taking lessons at the conservatory, trying to write academic music when we just heard in those beautiful songs something so enchanting and from another world. Why is he working so hard at this academic music? He wants to win the Prix de Rome. This is a grant which enables a young composer to go from Paris to live at the Villa Medici in Rome for 2 years. So he writes pretty awful academic pieces. One called The Prodigal Son, a cantata, won him the Prix de Rome, and there he goes off out the door. Here's a letter to a man named Eugène Vasnier, close friend and the husband of the wonderful singer for whom Debussy had been writing songs. I think he was falling a little bit in love with Eugène's wife, but remember, he's only 22 or 3 years old. Here's a letter from Rome, 1885. "Cher Monsieur Vasnier, here I am in this abominable villa, and I can assure you my first impression is not a good one. The weather is terrible, wind and rain. You must admit there was hardly any point coming to Rome to find the same weather we have in Paris, especially for someone who looks on all things Roman with a jaundiced eye. Poor Debussy, he doesn't like anything. He doesn't like the food there. He says it's terrible. He doesn't like his fellow classmates. He says, sometimes I've been so lonely, I cried." And he closes his letter sending best wishes to Madame Vasnier, Eugène's wife. He writes, "Is Marguerite well, and is she still studying my songs? I'm very fond of Marguerite, and I'd like to make a real musician out of her. Oh, well, once again, my respect and affection. Ach, Debussy." Part of the provisions for the young composers enjoying the hospitality there at the Villa Medici were that they send back periodic pieces of music that they were working on to their professors in Paris so that people could make sure they weren't just wasting their time there in Rome. These were called envois, a little sort of like a letter back. This is to a theme, it turned out. I didn't know this when I first heard this piece years ago. To a theme suggested to Debussy by Charles Gounod. It's a greeting to spring. Here is Salut Printemps.

Salut Printemps, music of Claude Debussy. That was Daniel Barenboim conducting the Orchestra and Chorus of Paris. It's still charming, but it doesn't sound very much like Debussy, does it? One of the elements of Roman life which Debussy really did take to heart was marvelous performances of great Renaissance choral work. Here's a letter once again to his friend Vasnier. It is wonderful, for it is made to underline the significance of the words in which it brings out incredible depths. Sometimes there are winding melodic lines that recall illuminated manuscripts and ancient missals. He's talking about that character that he loves so much in Bach, arabesque, of the line that curls and draws you into it. Finally, by March of 1887, Debussy had fulfilled his two-year requirement at the Villa Medici. Coming back into Paris, Debussy discovered no open arms stretched out to welcome him, especially not from his family. They were hoping he'd come home from Rome with lots of commissions and especially lots of moolah. Here's a letter he wrote to a friend around this time. They find me far too unproductive, at any rate, to the glory they'd expect to be reflected upon them. They are aware that the castles in Spain that they built out of my prospects have come to nothing. So what's a boy to do? He takes any kind of position he can, a lot of piano teaching particularly, anything to scrape a few sous together so he can pay the rent, and he goes on composing. One of the pieces from this time is a marvelous work for piano four hands, the Petite Suite.

the Petite Suite, En Bateau, the first movement of that Petite Suite. That was Robert and Gabi Casadesus playing. You're tuned into Exploring Music, and we're engaged in quite an adventure this week, exploring the world of Achille Claude Debussy. He doesn't change his name until tomorrow's program when he turned 30. 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By the late 1880s, Paris was starting to come out of the funk they'd been in for nearly 20 years. The Franco-Prussian War of 1870 had not only put paid to poor Napoleon III, it had put Debussy's father in jail. Remember, Debussy's father had been in the military for a while, so when the Prussians came roaring in on Paris, a National Guard was formed, and Debussy's father volunteered and quickly became a captain. He was no more effective at this than anything else. The war was over, but they didn't accept it. They set up what was called the Paris Commune, and he became a communard. And at the end of that little resistance, which lasted about 2 or 3 days, he was lined up against the wall with all of the other communards and nearly shot. He was, at the last minute, excused because he had children, including the, at that time, 9-year-old Claude Debussy. So as you can imagine, the 1870s and early 80s were not a time when German culture was in favor in France, except for Richard Wagner. There was an enormous craze among the French intellectual and aristocracy and elite of every sort for Wagner. There were pilgrimages every year to the summer festival in Bayreuth. Everyone went. The aristocracy, all of the composers, all of the painters. In fact, it was Renoir himself who met Wagner and said, you are the impressionist of music. And he sat down and painted 2 portraits of Richard Wagner. Debussy was swept along with this too. Wagner was such a powerful influence, and he also seemed, in a certain kind of funny way, the voice of the future. That's what he and Franz Liszt have been saying for 35 years. They called it Zukunft music, the voice of the future. Now all the French were starting to buy it. It was a kind of intellectual validation, which Debussy was at some pains to overthrow. He was swept into it, admired Wagner, but managed to escape his grasp, as we'll hear in this next piece, which owes much more to Art Nouveau than to Art Richard. But before we get to the Blessed Damsel, let's reflect for just a moment on the summer of 1889. There is a Paris World Exhibition at the Champ de Mars. It's the year they erected the Eiffel Tower as part of the celebration, and Debussy went again and again to this exhibition. Not so much for the Eiffel Tower. No, he was interested in music, exotic, wonderful music of a kind he'd never heard. In the Dutch pavilion, they had a Javanese gamelan. This is the orchestra of Bali, percussion orchestra largely, and Debussy would listen to this wonderful changing colors and rhythms of the gamelan. Years later, he wrote, "There were, and still are, despite the evils of civilization, some delightful native people for whom music is as natural as breathing. Their conservatoire is the eternal rhythm of the sea, the wind among the leaves, the thousand sounds of nature, which they understand without having to consult an arbitrary treatise." Remember, he didn't like that academic stuff very much. And he's learning from these wonderful players in Bali a new scale with 5 tones in it. You can play it on the black keys of the piano. I'm going to start on a G-flat now. A-flat. How different is that from the Western scale where we would expect something here? But no. And one of the appealing things about this pentatonic scale, as it's called, 5-note scale, is that you can't play any wrong notes. If you play Western music and you play, and you happen to accidentally play, you can hear there's a dissonance there. Those 2 notes don't go together. You can't do that in the pentatonic scale. You can play any of these black key notes. Little kids in your family can touch your piano, and they can't go wrong if they play on the black keys. They are caught up
and fascinated with the same sounds that enchanted Claude Debussy. Another feature of the 1889 exhibition was wonderful examples of Art Nouveau, which is a sort of offshoot of Impressionism. If you think for a moment of Aubrey Beardsley's posters for Oscar Wilde's Salome, that's high Art Nouveau. Also, if you look at the metro stops, the subway stops in Paris with their wonderful vegetative designs, also Art Nouveau. For an exhibition at the Museum of Modern Art in the 60s, Peter Seltz wrote, "The peacock's tail feathers occur more often than the whole bird, and soon the water lily pad stem take precedence over the flower. The tendril of the vine is more interesting than its leaves, the bud more intriguing than the blossoms." Almost to the exclusion of men, it is women who dominate Art Nouveau world, and the aspect of women which preoccupies the artist is her hair, long, flowing hair which may merge with the drapery or become part of a general wavy configuration. Now we're ready to hear this next piece, which is very rarely performed. It's a work which Debussy started in Rome, but couldn't show any of his professors. It's based on Dante Gabriel Rossetti's poem, The Blessed Damoiselle, which comes out in French as La Damoiselle Élue. It's a poem lyrique, he tells us. Here is Sylvia McNair, soprano, Susan Graham, mezzo-soprano, the Tanglewood Festival Chorus and Boston Symphony under Seiji Ozawa, La Damoiselle Élue.

The blessed damosel leaned out from the gold bar of heaven. Her eyes were deeper than the depth of waters stilled at even. She had three lilies in her hand, and the stars in her hair were seven. Music of Claude Debussy, La Damoiselle Élue. That was Sylvia McNair, soprano. Susan Graham was the mezzo. Tanglewood Festival Chorus and Boston Symphony, all under the direction of Seiji Ozawa. Music from the late 1880s, music of Claude Debussy, just around the time he was getting ready to change his name from Achille to Claude. We have time for one more wonderful favorite, written just about this period by Debussy. One of his arabesques. We were just listening to lots of arabesques in La Damoiselle Élue. Let's listen now to Richard Stoltzman and Nancy Allen as they play this piece. Yeah, I know it was originally a piano piece, but this arabesque sounds so beautiful, played with clarinet and harp.

The musical arabesque, which is to say the principle of ornament, is at the basis of all forms of art. The divine arabesque was used by Palestrina and Orlando. They discovered its principle in Gregorian chant and provided support for its interlaced designs with strong counterpoint. That's Debussy writing about his concept of music as arabesque, as this flowing, curling line. And that was Richard Stoltzman and Nancy Allen, clarinetist and harp, respectively, playing Debussy's first arabesque. And now we've used up all the time we have for the first day of exploring the world of still Achille Claude Debussy. Tune in tomorrow. We'll watch him turn into Claude Achille. Hope you can join us then. In the meantime, stay right where you are. There's great stuff coming up right here.

0: 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Our production assistants are Ella Pinsloop, Eric Opland, Adela Skoronsky, and Weston Williams. Rebecca Neistat is the WFMT production and syndication manager. 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I'm Bill McLaughlin. 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

And that was Discovery of Brazil, Suite No. 1, composed by Heitor Villa-Lobos and performed by the Slovak Radio Symphony Orchestra, conducted by Roberto Duarte.

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Songs of the Auvergne, the fifth series, composed by Joseph Cantaloube. Natania Davrath was the soprano with an unnamed orchestra conducted by Pierre de la Roche.

0: You've been listening to Symphonie Funèbre e Triumphale, composed by Hector Berlioz and performed by the Montreal Symphony Orchestra, the Montreal Symphony Choir, conducted by Charles Dutoit.
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Günther Herbig conducted the Royal Philharmonic Orchestra, and the clarinetist was Emma Johnson.

0: And that was Serenade in F, Opus 9, composed by Vitislav Novak and performed by the Ukrainian Chamber Orchestra, conducted by Andrew Mogrelia.
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You've been listening to Vesper Service, Opus 52, The Great Vespers, composed by Peter Ilyich Tchaikovsky and performed by the St. Petersburg State Capella Choir, conducted by Vladislav Chernyushenko.

And that was String Quartet No. 1 in E minor, From My Life, composed by Bedřich Smetana and performed by the Sacconi Quartet.

0: You've been listening to Symphony No. 2 in A by George Enescu. 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

The Ballet Suite No. 1 by Dmitri Shostakovich was performed by the Royal Scottish National Orchestra, conducted by Naomi Yervy.

Hello and welcome to Daybreak on this Tuesday, May the 12th. I'm Loretta Perkins and I'll be with you for the next 3 hours. You've just been listening to part of the Adagio from Hummel's Theme and Variations in F. Diana Doherty on the oboe and the Queensland Symphony Orchestra was conducted by Werner Andreas Elbert. And thanks to Anne Bellew for preparing the overnight program. Well, the weather forecast. If you're out on the roads now, do take care. It's quite foggy. At the moment, it's 8 degrees and on its way up to 21 with the cloud clearing. In fact, usually on foggy mornings, we have lovely sunny afternoons. So I hope that's what's in store for us. Tomorrow, partly cloudy, 21, mostly sunny on Thursday, 21, and 21 for a change, mostly sunny on Friday. So a lovely week coming up. Well, in the first hour, we'll hear music by Monteverdi, Majot, Larsen, Bruckner, Dvorak and Rossini. But begin with Baroque, and this morning, Handel, the overture to Atalanta, which was dedicated to the Prince of Wales at Covent Garden on this day, May the 12th in 1736.

The Brandenburg Consort under the direction of Roy Goodman playing the Overture to Handel's Atalanta. And on the trumpet, we heard Robert Farley. We're going to stay in early music mode now and go back to Monteverdi, this wonderful duet from The Coronation of Poppea.

The final love duet between Poppaea and Nero. Per Tamiro from Monteverdi's Coronation of Poppaea and the two singers, Anna Prohaska and Magdalena Casina. And they were joined by the La Centra Baroque Orchestra of Basel and under the direction of Andrea Macon. Now, the title of this next piece is rather appropriate. It's called An Early Autumn's Dreaming. The time, 6:13.

An appropriate title for this time of day and this time of year, An Early Autumn's Dreaming, and it was by, an Australian composer. She was born in America, but came to Australia when she was aged about 40 and remained here for the rest of her life. She was a composer and a lecturer and teacher and so forth, and married an Australian. That's probably why she stayed here. So that was her composition, and to keep it all very global, if you like, it was played by the Polish Radio and TV Symphony Orchestra under the direction of Szymon Kawalia, a Polish conductor and a Polish orchestra. We're going from Poland now to Sweden, to a 20th century Swedish composer, Lars-Erik Larsson, and two excerpts from his little serenade.

Two excerpts from Lars-Erik Larsen's Little Serenade. First, the Allegro, and that was the first of the five parts, and the last was the Allegro Vivace, played by the Swedish Chamber Orchestra under the direction of Peter Sundqvist. Well, let's have the zither before we have Dawn Chorus, shall we?

0: Well, did you feel that you were perhaps in the Austrian Tyrol? I certainly did. That was a piece arranged by the zither player, Tommy Tamerson, and the work was Wien, Bleibt Wien. Not sure what it means. I know Wien means Vienna. And it was composed by Joseph Schrammel. I know Wien stands for Vienna because the very first time I went to Europe, I was staying with my sister in Switzerland, and I was about to embark on visiting different countries, and I opened the map of Europe. Could I find Vienna? Could not find it anywhere. It just didn't exist until I learned that it was Wien. Well, it's gone 6:30. In fact, it's 28 minutes to 7, so time for Dawn Chorus. This morning it comes from the pen of Bruckner. It's a motet which was part of the Sicilian movement of reform that advocated the revival of Gregorian chant and Renaissance polyphony within the Catholic Mass. Os Justi, which we're about to hear, is composed in the Lydian mode and concluding with a plain song, Alleluia. You might be a bit like me and not necessarily know what they are, particularly the Lydian mode, because there are quite a few different modes. It's regarded as a compositional masterpiece that satisfies all the technical, stylistic, melodic and harmonic requirements of the movement, so I'm told. So here is Dawn Chorus this morning, Os Justi by Anton Bruckner.
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In Dawn Chorus this morning, we heard Os Justi, a motet by Anton Bruckner, sung by an international award-winning octet, Voces 8. The time is 21 minutes to 7. Your program is Daybreak on 3MBS with me, Loretto Perkins, with you until 9 o'clock this morning. What are we going to have next? Dvorak.

The Sarkony Quartet playing the second movement, Lento, from Dvorak's String Quartet No. 12 in F, commonly known as the American. We're now going off to Japan, toward the sea.

The composer Tora Takemitsu in that piece, Toward the Sea 3, on the harp Ellis Giles and Geoffrey Collins, the flute. The time is 10 to 7 and your program is Daybreak on 3MBS. Let's hear now from Rossini.

That aria certainly captures the mood. It was titled, I'll give you the English translation, The Fatal Hour Approaches. It was from Rossini's The Siege of Corinth, and the mezzo-soprano was Jennifer Lamour, and Giuliano Carella was conducting the English Chamber Orchestra, and I think we might have heard in the background the London Voices. Well, bringing us up to, well, I might fit in two pieces, we shall see, but let's hear now from Philip Glass.

I always find Philip Glass's work interesting, if a little repetitive at times. That's a work, the interlude from Orfeu, Acts 2, Scene 3, of a work that was commissioned by the American Repertory Theatre in 1993. And it's the based on Cocteau's fascinating retelling of the Orpheus myth. And the instrumental section we just heard accompanies Orfeu's return to his home from the world of the dead in Acts 2, who was playing at the Stuttgart Chamber Orchestra under the direction of Dennis Russell Davies. You're listening to Daybreak on 3MBS Melbourne with me, Loretto Perkins. I'm with you until 9 o'clock this morning. And you might be aware, as it's the merry month of May, that it's our radiothon time, but I'll talk a little bit more about that later. First, let me tell you the forecast. It's dropped a little. It's 7 degrees at the moment and on its way up to 21 with the cloud clearing. It was foggy this morning when I came in. I'm not sure whether it's cleared yet. And for the rest of the week, for the entire week actually, 21 degrees every day. What beautiful autumn weather. Partly cloudy tomorrow, but mostly sunny on Thursday and Friday. Well, coming up in the next hour, we'll hear music by Bartok, Brahms, Popper, Belf and more. We've got a waltz with Euetis at round about 7:15 and Daybreak Dance will be at 7:30. We'll have a guest at Singer Challenge at about 7:50. But we'll begin this hour with a work that was first performed at Covent Garden, conducted on that occasion from the manuscript by the composer. Who is it?

I said the conductor, the composer rather, conducted the first performance. And so you worked out, didn't you, that it was Felix Mendelssohn. That was the Hebrides Fingal's Cave Overture. It wasn't conducted by him this time. The City of Birmingham Symphony Orchestra was conducted by Edward Gardner. The time is nearly 12 minutes past seven. We're going to hear three of six dances by Béla Bartók before we have our waltz.

That was nothing like Bella Bartok, was it? That was J.S. Bach's cantata, BWV 156, his Sinfonia in F. And we heard Stephanie Hagel on the baroque oboe with the Venice Baroque Orchestra under the direction of Andrea Marcon. I might find time a little bit later on to have the dances by Bella Bartok. But we're going to have a dance now. We're going to have a waltz. And what is it today? This morning it features the trumpet. Be patient, it takes a while to become a waltz.

0: Our waltz with Uetis this morning was American Eagle Waltz by Offenbach, played by the Cincinnati Pops under the direction of Eric Kunzel, and the trumpeter was Philip Collins. The time, 21 and a half minutes past seven.
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Apparently, Couperin was known as Couperin the Great to distinguish him from other composers of similar name. That was a work of his, La Couperin, and it was played by Charivari Agréable. We had a waltz before. We're going to have some more Liebeslieder waltzes by Brahms.

What's your German like? Did you know what they were singing about? Well, the words of the last one were, and there were three very short ones. One was only 40 seconds, but the last one was, "Oh, women, women, what ecstasy they bring. But for women, I'd long ago have become a monk." Three Liebeslieder waltzes by Brahms, John Perry at the piano, or two pianos actually, and Robert Levin. And they were with the Monteverdi Choir under the direction of Sir John Elliot Gardiner. It's right on 7:30, so that means it's time for Daybreak Dance. And today, a couple of excerpts from John Lanchbery's ballet, Tales of Beatrix Potter.

Can you imagine mice waltzing? I certainly can't. It's really stretching the imagination. I can imagine them sliding, perhaps, and gliding, but certainly not waltzing. In Daybreak Dance today, we heard two excerpts from John Lanchbery's ballet Tales of Beatrix Potter. We heard Mrs. Tiddlewinkle's Laundry, followed by The Mouse Waltz. And it was played by the Royal Opera House Orchestra of Covent Garden and conducted by the composer, John Lanchbery. It's a ballet I've never seen, but I really would love to. It's probably the big kid in me that likes that. The time, 22 minutes to 8, and your program is Daybreak on 3MBS Melbourne.

It comes from a CD titled Hungarian Music for Cello and Piano, and yet the composer, David Popper, I'm not sure that that's how it's pronounced, because he was Bohemian, born in Prague. So I'm not sure why it's under Hungarian, but perhaps neighbourly next door. But that was one of his serenades. He was a virtuoso cellist. So obviously many of his compositions are for cello. On the piano, we heard Jiwon Oh and Mark Kasauer on the cello. 17 and a half minutes to 8. Here's something you might know.

0: Well, I'm sure you recognise that as Anna Kalynak's music, The Serenade from It, by Mozart, of course, and it was played by the Academy of London under the direction of Richard Stamp.
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It is a gorgeous tune, isn't it? I dreamt that I dwelt in marble halls from Michael William Belf's The Bohemian Girl. In that arrangement, I'm not sure who the arrangement was made by, but on the harp we heard Catherine Finch and Julian Lloyd Webber on the cello. Now, if you like the music that we play and you want us to keep doing it, we'd love you to become a subscriber if you're not already. If you are, that's wonderful, but if you haven't renewed, I'd love you to ring now, because Christopher has come in early to take calls from people who want to do it on this rather foggy Tuesday morning. The number is 94161035, or if you don't want to ring, you can go online at 3mbs.org.au. That number again, 94161035. I'm going to give you another number now because it's Guess the Singer time. And now that we've got a text line, maybe you can join in the fun by having a guess at who the singer might be. So I'll give you the text line number, 0485 011 035. I hope you like it that way. The other way we do it is 0450111035. Up to you. If you'd like to try and have a guess as to who this singer might be, give us a text.

0: It's wonderful having this new text message. I've got four responses, and if you rang, there's no way known I could handle four calls all at once. I'm delighted to see what the responses were, none of which were right, and I didn't expect that they would be because it's not a singer that I know either. I got Andrea Scholl, that was from Drivel. I wonder who that was from. John suggested Kathleen Ferrier, and I like the way that you, none of you were confident. He said, I think it's Kathleen Ferrier. Another one says, my guess would be Natalie Stutzman. But the one I liked the most was Patricia Routledge. Well, it was none of those. Let's find out who it is. Today's mystery singer is an alto, singing an aria, and it's called Gods of Rome, Forgive Me, from an opera seria by German composer Johann Adolf Haas, born in 1699. It's called Trionfo di Clelia. Our mystery singer started singing at a very early age, earning fame in his native Croatia after singing the Queen of the Night's showpiece from Mozart's Magic Flute on Zagreb television. He was only six at the time. He went on to sing as a treble soloist or a male soprano and achieved remarkable vocal feats for a boy soprano. In fact, he was a member of the Vienna Boys Choir, and it's interesting, I don't know of too many boys who've been in the Vienna Boys Choir who go on to have a stellar singing career. After his voice broke, he pursued a solo career singing soprano from about 1992 to 1997, and after that he took a break from singing and retrained as a high countertenor. In 2001, he made his debut in that voice range and has since enjoyed a very successful career, which has taken him around the world. And the CD from which I played that aria is his debut album. So you're all on tenterhooks. Who is it? It's not someone that I knew of, so good on you for having a go. Today's mystery singer is Max Emanuel Cencic, born in 1976. Thanks to those who had a go. Have I got time for one more piece? Probably not. I will do Community Arts Voice in a moment. Perhaps what I might do now is mention the daily prize pack for Tuesday, the 12th of May. One lucky subscriber who subscribes any time today up until midnight, and it's announced during intermezzo tomorrow at 5 p.m, will win these four prizes: a double pass to a concert of your choice in Trio Anima Mundi's remaining 2026 season, a double pass to the movie Pike River, released by Mad Men Entertainment, on the 14th of May. I don't know whether that means it's released on the 14th of May or you have to go on the 14th of May. I've got a feeling that's when it's released. Well, I won't subscribe today because the next one is a double pass to Daniel Hope in recital at Melbourne Recital Centre on the 9th of June. And the reason why I won't is that I've already got tickets for that. And the final one is a $100 voucher from Seven Seasons Distillery. So if you'd like to be in the winning for all of those prizes drawn tomorrow, ring Christopher on 94161035, or you can go online at 3mbs.org.au. It's time now for Community Arts Voice.
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0: And 3MBS is the station you're listening to with me, Loretto Perkins, presenting Daybreak this Tuesday, May the 12th. The current temperature is 7 degrees, on its way up to 21 with the cloud clearing, and it is still very foggy outside where I am. So if you're on the roads, do drive carefully. And this is quite an interesting week because it's going to be a maximum of 21 every day this week. Tomorrow, partly cloudy and mostly sunny on Thursday and Friday, and all of them 21. So beautiful autumn weather coming up. And in fact, our theme this year with Radiothon is music for all seasons. And this week we're celebrating autumn. And I have to say that I think autumn and spring, I think, are my favourite seasons. I have 7 Manchurian pears and 4 Japanese maples. And the colours in the autumn, and this year particularly, have been absolutely sensational. The downside is raking up all the leaves, which I did more of again yesterday. So there are a few little things coming up related to autumn, which we will have a little further on. But right now, let's start the hour with an overture by Offenbach.

One of the drawbacks of getting up at 4:30 after very little sleep is that you can make the odd mistake. But that's the second time during this program where I've said that something was coming up and something quite different came up. That's because I was going to play a CD and press the digital button. What we just heard was Pastoral by Darius Milhaud, played by the London Wind Trio. But what we'll have now is what I was planning to play, which is an overture by Offenbach, I think. Yes. Let's give this a go. Fingers crossed.

Now, that's what I intended to play at 8 o'clock, not the one before. What did we hear? We heard Monsieur et Madame Denis, the overture to Offenbach's operetta. Antonio de Almeida was conducting the Philharmonia Orchestra. Now, before I go on to our melting moments, we've had a call from Rosalind from Maribyrnong, who has renewed her subscription and also put in some requests. Now, I've just had a look, Rosalind, to see if we do have the Waltz from Evita. There are some highlights. I've just checked our library, but I need to see whether it includes the Waltz. And if we do, I would be delighted to put in the Waltz with Euetis one of these days. So thank you, Rosalind, and anyone else who would like to ring now with Christopher is waiting to take your call on 9416 1035. Well, it's melting moment time. I don't know how many times I've seen Moffat Oxenbould's production of Madame Butterfly, but it's better than any I've ever seen. Now, there's some wonderful moments in it visually and musically. The love duet, the humming chorus, the flower duet. But Butterfly's entrance is so gorgeous. So that's what I've chosen for today's melting moment. And at this point, Sharpless asks Goro, the matchmaker, if Pinkerton's bride is very pretty. To which Goro replies, "Fair as a garland of fragrant flowers, brighter than a star in the heavens." Pinkerton, the prospective groom, asks Goro to fetch her, and Butterfly and her friends climb the summit of the hill and then make their entrance. When you hear this gorgeous aria, you wonder how Pinkerton could have taken his marriage vows so lightly. But I digress. Hear now Butterfly's entrance in Madame Butterfly.

Well, I don't know about you, but I've melted. Today's melting moment was Butterfly's entrance in Act One of Puccini's opera Madame Butterfly. The role of Butterfly, actually, it's interesting. Someone's taken a punt and sent me a text saying, well, they're not sure because they put the question mark. That's very wise, actually. No, it's not Cheryl Barker, but she certainly did a wonderful Butterfly here with Opera Australia. The one we've just heard was Renata Tebaldi, with the orchestra and chorus of St. Cecilia Rome, Giulio Serafin conducting. I must say I'm really delighted that we've now got this text line, because we come in here and we sit in a studio by ourselves and we present this wonderful music which we've enjoyed preparing, and we hear nothing from you. We wonder if people are listening, and this tells us that they are. And also the fact that people have subscribed overnight or since last night. So I would like to thank very much Joel from Berwick, who's done the painless subscription. He's a new subscriber, but he's done it the painless way, where $8 is taken out of your, we just sneak it out of your bank account once a month. So thank you, Joel from Berwick. And then we've got Gianfranco, who from Parkville, who didn't subscribe but gave a generous donation. So thank you so much. We don't mind whether it's a donor. If it's a donation, it's tax deductible. If it's a subscription, it isn't. But Jane from Armidale has given a very generous donation. I've got a feeling it might be Jane from Armidale, who might be one of our volunteers. I think she could be. And that's the thing about us. We volunteer here, but we also subscribe and we donate because we love this place so much, and we hope you do too. And Brian from Ashwood, I'm not sure whether he's a new subscriber or a renewing one, but he sent in his message online when I was still awake at 2:29 a.m. Thank you to everyone who has subscribed or sent a donation. We're absolutely delighted to receive it and welcome you to the 3MBS family. And if you feel like doing that right now, the number to ring 94161035.

Did you enjoy your trip to the aquarium, seeing all those exotic fish swimming around in the water? That was Aquarium from Sansong's Carnival of the Animals. The two pianists, Anton Nell and Keith Snell, with the Academy of London under the direction of Richard Stamp. Many famous people have been the narrator of that work of Sansong's. And on this recording, although we didn't hear it, it was Sir John Gielgud. Well, our theme during Radiothon is music for all seasons, and this week we're celebrating autumn. Here are some autumn leaves.

The Sydney Male Choir singing Joseph Cosma's Autumn Leaves, and at the piano, Michael Rigby. It's gone 8:30. In fact, it's 29 minutes to nine, so it's time for our Daybreak Opera. And we're going to hear an excerpt from an opera which was first performed in Milan on this day, May the 12th, in 1832. We'll hear Nemorino's first aria, Quanto e bella quanto e cara, from Donizetti's The Elixir of Love.

In Daybreak Opera this morning, we heard an excerpt from Donizetti's The Elixir of Love. It was Nemorino's first aria, Quanto e bella, quanto e cara. The tenor, did you guess who it was? José Carreras, with an unnamed orchestra conducted by Sir John Pritchard. It sounded to me as though that might have been a live recording. I did hear a little bump there somewhere along the way. Well, Christopher has come in early so that he can take calls of people who would like to subscribe either for the first time or renew their subscription during this program. We would love to hear from you. And of course, there are not only daily prizes, but there's the major prize at the end of the month. And no doubt you've heard it repeatedly. So what you can do is go online or go to our website and you can see the daily prizes and the major prizes, and also there's a separate category for new subscribers, people who've never subscribed before, but who've been listening secretly for a long, long time. We would love you to come on board. So give Christopher a ring on 94161035, or you can go online to 3mbs.org.au.

Some regarded Sarasate as a successor to Paganini in terms of virtuosity. He was a brilliant virtuoso violinist and a composer of many Spanish dances, of which that was one, number 7 of his Opus 6, number 1. On the violin today, we heard Rachel Barton and Samuel Sanders at the piano. Well, now that we've got a text line, I'm going to introduce a little segment on my program. I'm not going to tell you exactly when I'll do it, but I'm going to call it Tuesday Trivia. And you can go on the text line and give us your answer. The text line is 0485 011 035. I'll say it again, 0485 011 035. Okay, here's today's trivia. On the 12th of May in 1809, three great composers were in Vienna when the city faced an artillery bombardment from French troops. Who were the composers? You've got time to think while we hear The Adventures of Robin Hood.

Film music by Eric Korngold for the film The Adventures of Robin Hood, which the score was first heard on this day, the 12th of May in 1938. It was the love theme, and it was played there by the Moscow Symphony Orchestra, conducted by William Stromberg. Now, I've had no response to the Tuesday trivia. Perhaps you need things to be a little bit more serious. But the question was, on the 12th of May, 1809, three great composers were in Vienna when the city faced an artillery bombardment from French troops. Who were the composers? Well, the answer was Beethoven, who was 39, Haydn, who was 77 and died less than 3 weeks later, and Schubert, who was only 12 at the time. So that was today's Tuesday trivia, and there was no response to that. Maybe it was too hard. I thought it was actually quite

Unloved work, I think, would have to be the Requiem. And so I'm going to play the Sanctus.

0: The Sanctus from Gabriel Fauré's Requiem. And it was performed there by the Robert Shaw Festival Singers under the direction of Robert Shaw. Gabriel Fauré was born on this day, the 12th of May in 1845.
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2: Well, we have another subscriber, renewing subscriber, Merle from Mount Martha. And Merle was obviously listening earlier because I'm green with envy. She said that she did see the ballet of The Tales of Beatrix Potter here in Melbourne. So it's obviously one that I missed. And I'll just have to wait until it comes around again. So thank you to everyone who has subscribed or renewed their subscription this morning. Welcome to the 3MBS family. And if you haven't already done so, Christopher's here, would love to take your call and have a word with you. 9416 1035. Well, it's time for me to go. Bill McLaughlin will be coming up at 9, and then morning recital with Isabel Veal and more music all for the rest of the day. Let's finish with this.

0: Billy Amstel, Stickily Krish, played by Clarity. Well, that's it from me, Loretto Perkins. Thanks for your company this morning, and stay tuned to Bill McLaughlin.
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And to think that piece nearly wound up on the cutting room floor. Claire de Lune. Beautiful performance just then by Jean-Yves Thibaudet. Music of Claude Debussy, probably the most famous piece ever composed by Debussy. But he didn't care for it very much. Part of the Suite Bergamasque, which he'd written in the early 1890s, his publisher in 1905 wanted to publish it, and Debussy refused at first. Luckily, some of Debussy's friends prevailed. Otherwise, we would never have heard that piece. Hi there, welcome to Exploring Music. This is Bill McLaughlin. This week, we are exploring the world of Debussy, and in today's show, we can begin to call Debussy by the name order which we are accustomed to, which is to say Claude Achille Debussy, because at the age of 30, Debussy decided he would reverse the order of the names with which he was baptized. Actually, about his baptism, there's kind of a story. Achille Claude was born in 1862 and not baptized until 2 years later. Now, how could that have happened in a Catholic country like France in the mid-1860s? Somebody was asleep at the switch. And more than that, there's no record that I can find, or anyone else, that Claude Debussy ever went to school. Not the way we think of a proper grade school or high school. It's true, he started at the conservatory when he's 10, but they just teach music. They don't teach you to read and write. How did he learn? The fact is, he wasn't that good at French. Through the end of his life, he was always bedeviled by French verb forms and infinitives, just the way a beginning student is. Okay, he was also a very good writer, and that's a particularly interesting irony because Debussy's closest friends were the most advanced poets in Paris in the 1880s. People like Paul Verlaine, Paul Bourget, and especially Stefan Mallarmé, who in the 1880s used to hold Tuesday evening salons, which were the most popular meetings of the literary set in Paris, and Debussy was an honored part of this entourage. It's hard to exaggerate what a small world cultural Paris was in the 1880s and 90s. There's a beautiful portrait of Mallarmé, for example, by Manet. These people all knew each other. So it's not surprising that when Debussy went looking for words to set to music, he would turn to words by his friends. Let's hear three songs to texts of Paul Verlaine. Actually, Debussy just calls them Trois Mélodies. The first we'll hear is La mer est plus belle. The sea is lovelier than the cathedrals. Then we'll hear Le son du cor. The sound of the horn wails toward the woods with an almost orphan sorrow. And then finally, the hedgerows stretch out frothing afar like the sea. Trois mélodies to texts of Paul Verlaine, Christopher Maltman, accompanied by Malcolm Martineau.

Trois Mélodies, three songs by Debussy to texts of Paul Verlaine. That was Christopher Maltman, accompanied by Malcolm Martineau. Beautiful songs from the early 1890s, music of Claude Debussy. You're tuned in to Exploring Music, and this week we are exploring the world of Claude Achilles Debussy. Drop us a line. 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I'm Bill McLaughlin, and I've got a question. Are you a 3MBS subscriber? 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And thanks to all of our 3MBS listeners. Well, let's see. So far this week, we haven't heard a single symphony or sonata. We've heard all sorts of descriptive music, beautiful songs, a cantata to a text by a pre-Raphaelite composer, arabesques, even now Claire de Lune from the Suite Bergamasque, which is a set of Commedia dell'arte pieces. It's pretty plain that Debussy was avoiding the classical forms, which had been so dominated by German and Austrian composers. I'm speaking of the sonata, the symphony, the string quartet, and so on. But around 1892, Debussy met his match, a wonderful violinist from Brussels, Eugène Ysaÿe, and Ysaÿe had a quartet, and he wanted a string quartet from Claude Debussy. So I look at the score here. Everything about this looks classical compared to the rest of Debussy's markings. Look at just the title alone, Quartet in G Minor, Opus 10. Debussy never used opus numbers. It's written in four movements, just like a Beethoven quartet. And there's a device in this quartet which Debussy may have borrowed from Franz Liszt. It's called cyclical writing. He uses the same theme in all four movements. I'll play you the theme, which comes in the first violin part. I'll play it a little slower than it's marked, just so you can hear the ins and outs. There are a lot of arabesques in this tune. You hear that scale. We're in G minor, which ought to sound like this. But Debussy uses an A flat instead of an A natural. Not... Very unusual scale, Phrygian, possibly Spanish, North African, Middle Eastern, at any rate, exotic. And Debussy keeps referring to that A-flat all the way through the whole quartet. For instance, here's the second movement, which is a scherzo, and here's the viola line. Listen for the A-flat. Hear it? That A-flat again. Doesn't belong in G minor. But there it is in Debussy. There's a remarkable turn of this phrase in the slow movement, music that's just achingly beautiful. Here's the second violin who's playing muted. There's our A-flat and the cello pits. Viola goes ahead.

You can tell that that piece was written for a virtuoso violinist. That tremendous flourish of a scale right at the very end was written for Eugène Ysaÿe, the great violinist from Brussels, who was Debussy's close friend, and who had prevailed upon his Parisian composer buddy to write him a string quartet, even though that had never been Debussy's forte before. Of course, once he got this one quartet, Ysaÿe said to Debussy, "That is wonderful. Write us more. Write us a whole book full." And Debussy said he would write at least a second quartet, but he never did. He wrote one string quartet. It's a masterpiece. He wrote one opera. That's a masterpiece too, as we'll find out tomorrow. And Debussy also created his first orchestral masterpiece just at this time. The inspiration came from a poem by his friend, Stéphane Mallarmé. Mallarmé was born in 1842, so he's 20 years older than Debussy and very welcoming to this unlettered but extremely talented young man. Mallarmé had these very famous Tuesday evenings, which he gave at his home on the Rue Rome in Paris, and Debussy was a frequent visitor there. They became close personal friends and began to go to even the opera and concerts together. At the end of his life, when Mallarmé died, his closest disciple, the poet Paul Valéry, knew that he should tell Debussy first. He wrote to several friends. He said, "I'm completely overwhelmed. Mallarmé died this morning." He said, "Tell Debussy." But the real event between them was earlier. It was about 1892 or 3. Mallarmé had written a poem which he called The Afternoon of a Faun. It's the forest deep, and the faun wakens. It's warm. He's drowsy. He's been dreaming beautiful dreams involving himself in a romantic role with some nymphs. Or was it really not a dream? We don't know. And Debussy won't tell us either. When he turned to Mallarmé's poem, Debussy intended, and I'm quoting him, "a very free illustration, in no way a synthesis of the poem." But what a lovely line Debussy invented for the flute. Remember, this is Pan, the faun, the flute player. Debussy was always enchanted with the idea of arabesque. Listen to this flute arabesque.

the horn. The Faun waking from his dream. That beautiful sequence of chords. What key is that in? I can't tell. The flute starts on a C sharp, but the first chord we get is this. It's C sharp minor with an A sharp on top. It's a sixth chord or a 13th chord, depending upon how you think of it. And it moves to this. Beautiful, transparent, enchanting. One of the elements which made this piece, the Prelude to the Afternoon of Faun, so influential for the composers of the 20th century coming up was that they found in this an example of not development. It's not developed the way Schubert or Beethoven or Schumann would have developed the theme. Everything seems to grow. It's organic. It's a little bit like the vine of Art Nouveau. Here's Pierre Boulez, the Cleveland Orchestra, Prelude to the Afternoon of a Faun.

Enchanting music, isn't that? And in those last two measures, we finally find out what key we are in. E major. Beautiful touch, that miraculous clear bell sound at the end is antique cymbals. I don't know if any composer used them before Debussy, but no one used them better. That was Pierre Boulez, an enormous proponent of Debussy's music. When Boulez came up as a very hard-edged avant-garde composer in the years just after the Second World War, he wasn't too sure about Impressionism, but Maestro Boulez has embraced Debussy, a lot of other composers too. He's also a great Wagner and Mahler conductor, but especially Debussy for Boulez, and you can hear it in the attention to detail in this beautiful recording with the Cleveland Orchestra. Prelude to the Afternoon of a Faun, Debussy's first orchestral masterpiece.

That was Rene Fleming singing so beautifully with Jean-Yves Thibaudet at the piano, Mandoline, text of Paul Verlaine. And that's all the time we have for music today. In tomorrow's show, we'll get to Pelléas et Mélisande, his great opera. We'll hear a little of that, and also the nocturnes. Hope you can join us then. In the meantime, stay right where you are. I'm Bill McLaughlin. You're listening to Exploring Music. Drop us a line. Let us know how we're doing. Exploring Music, that's all one word. 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Our production assistants are Ella Pinsloop, Eric Opland, Adela Skoronsky, and Weston Williams. 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I'm Bill McLaughlin. Thanks for listening. 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

Hello and a very good morning to you. This is Morning Recital. I'm Isabel Veal, and as you already know, it's the 3MBS annual Radiothon, and this year the theme is Support Every Season. We're asking you to support 3MBS all year round. Well, autumn is certainly upon us this second week of Radiothon, so let's start the programme with something autumnal.